0: here in Montgomery County.
1: We will begin tonight with professional wear. This year, the girls are wearing a suit of their choice, which they also wore for the interview portion of the contest. The girls will be escorted to the stage by their sponsor and be greeted by their parents. Each mother will receive a floral gift from her daughter, courtesy of Melissa Norman from FC Tucker. After modeling their professional wear, each contestant will be addressing you by answering one of the following questions. Number one, what is the best advice you have ever received and how did you apply it to your life? Or number two, how has 4-H influenced your future career or goals after high school? And now it is time to meet our terrific 12. Contestant number one, Grace Dawn Stein. Her escort this evening is Rachel Cleary of Farm Star Equine Services. She's the daughter of Rachel and Matt Stein of Crawfordsville.

0: Please welcome contestant number one, Grace Stein.
1: Grace is wearing a black suit jacket, gray pants with a turquoise undershirt, accessorized with black.

0: You know less than you think you do, and you're far more capable than you think you are. What I love most about this advice is it challenges the two biggest mistakes people often make. We tend to overestimate what we know and underestimate what we can achieve. The first part, you know less than you think you do, has taught me humility. It's easy to assume we understand people, situations, or even the world around us. But the truth is, every person we come in contact with has ideas, knowledge, and perspectives we don't. The second part, you're far more capable than you think you are, has taught me courage. Many of us place limits on ourselves without even trying something new. But the truth is, those limits often only exist in our minds. I experienced these lessons firsthand when I started diving this year. Since I was new to the sport, I often compared myself to other, more experienced athletes. But with practice, I slowly improved. And every time I successfully completed a dive that once felt impossible, I realized I was capable of more than I previously believed. So every day, I try and live between these two truths. Be confident enough to keep growing and humble enough to keep learning. To me, this is one of the most valuable lessons a person can learn. That is why this is the best life advice I've ever received. Thank you.
1: That is contestant number one, Grace Stein. Contestant number two, Amelia K. Woods. Her escort this evening is Kristen Vaught of Mason Healthcare. She is being met by her parents, Maggie and Michael Woods of New Ross.
2: Amelia Woods this evening is wearing a black pencil skirt paired with a cobalt blue suit jacket, a white undershirt, and accessorizes with black heels. She wanted to be in the contest this year to meet new people, and she enjoys being pushed out of her comfort zone and making new friends.
1: Please welcome contestant number two, Amelia Woods.
2: This is Amelia's seventh year in 4-H, and she will attend South Montgomery High School in the fall. Her contestant page is Annika Wilson, and her favorite thing about Montgomery County is the welcoming feeling from the community.
3: The best advice I have ever received was to get comfortable with being uncomfortable. This is something my mom has told me multiple times and has stuck with me. The first time I ever ran a cross-country race, I was nervous and unsure of myself and didn't know if I could do it. But I showed up, ran the race, and realized that this is more than I ever thought I could do. This advice has helped me go through my 4-H, FFA, leadership roles, and public speaking. Every time I step outside of my comfort zone, I realize that this is more than I've ever done. And this has helped me gain confidence. Now, whenever I feel nervous or unsure of myself, I always remember that growth only happens when you step outside of what feels easy. Thank you.
1: That is contestant number two, Amelia Woods. Coming to the stage now is contestant number three, Abigail May Jewel Smith. Her sponsor is Jamie Carrington of Essential Hair Studio, and she is being escorted by Katie Clemens. She is being met at the stage by her parents, Steve and Rebecca Smith of Ladoga.
2: This evening, your contestant number three, Abby Smith, is wearing black slacks paired with a cobalt blue jacket and a white striped detail on the cuff. This is over a black undershirt with black heels. Abby wanted to join the contest this year because she wanted to break out of her comfort zone and try something new, a common theme among the contestants. She has loved getting to know the other contestants. And she is in her eighth year of 4-H.
1: Contestant number three, Abby Smith.
2: Abby will attend South Montgomery High School in the fall, and her contestant page is Elizabeth Walter.

0: The greatest piece of advice my parents ever gave me was work hard, even when no one is looking. This piece of advice has taught me the importance of dedication, character, and responsibility. I've carried this piece of advice with me ever since I was little. And has gone, helped me through so many tough times during it, whether it was with school, sports, or activities. It has helped me persevere even if I didn't want to. It has taught me the importance of, even if no one's watching, you need to try your hardest and persevere and push even harder. So my advice to you tonight is work hard, even if no one is watching you, and give it your all. Thank you.
1: That is contestant number 3, Abby Smith. Contestant number 4, Ella Beth Redden. Her escorts this evening are John and Angie Hedrick of Hedrick Family Farm. Ella is being met at the stage by her parents, Mary Beth and Gail Redden of Crawfordsville.
2: This evening, your contestant number 4, Ella Redden, vying for the princess role, is wearing a maroon 2-piece suit with a black undershirt. She has it paired with black heels. Ella loves being on stage and meeting new people, and that is why she wanted to enter the contest this year.
1: Please welcome contestant number 4, Ella Redden.
2: This is Ella's 7th year in 4-H, and in the fall, she will attend North Montgomery High School. Her contestant page is Evelyn Redden.

0: The best piece of advice I have ever received is to not underestimate the person you're becoming just because you aren't there yet. It's easy to look at your goals and focus on how far away they seem, but I have learned that growth doesn't happen all at once. It happens in the small steps you take each day. There have been plenty of times when I've compared myself to others or felt like I wasn't where I wanted to be yet, but looking back, I've grown more than I ever realized in the moment. 4-H has played a big role in that growth. It's helped me learn new skills, build my confidence, and step outside my comfort zone. Whether that's showing my goats in the arena or sitting down for a pageant interview, each experience has taught me something, and every challenge has helped shape the person I am today. This advice reminds me to focus more on how far I've come and less on how far I still have to go. My advice to others is to be patient with yourself, because every version of you is preparing you for the next. The person you want to become isn't built on one single moment. It's built on the small choices you make every day. Thank you.
1: That is contestant number 4, Ella Redden. Please meet contestant number 5, Amra Helen Shannon. She is escorted by Cindy Bannon of Bannon Farms. She's the daughter of Kelly and Jonathan Shannon of Crawfordsville.
2: This evening, your contestant number 5, Amara Shannon, vying for the princess role, is wearing a heather gray suit jacket paired with a black pencil skirt and a black undershirt as well. She has chosen to accessorize with black flats. Amara wanted to join the contest to gain confidence and to gain skills that will help prepare her for the future.
1: Please welcome contestant number 5, Amara Shannon.
2: This is Amara's 9th year in 4-H, and in the fall, she will be attending Southmont High School. Her contestant page is Evelyn Kearns.
3: Influenced me more than just my project experiences. It has influenced my plans for the future. By serving as a member of the Montgomery County 4-H Junior Livestock Board, it became clear that I have a passion for serving others. After completing my 10 years in 4-H, I plan to continue to serve the organization as a volunteer. While taking the electrical project, I found an interest in doing hands-on electrical work. This has led me to my current career plan of becoming an industrial electrician after high school. While serving as a member of the Tech Changemakers group, I was able to gain soft skills such as teamwork, responsibility, and leadership. All of these experiences can help me in the future. Because of 4-H, I am prepared to lead, serve, and succeed. Thank you.
1: That is contestant number 5, Amara Shannon. Contestant number 6, Haley Marie Boots. She is being escorted this evening by Michelle Cleek of Just Because, Flowers, Gifts, and More. Meeting her at the stage are her parents, Lindsay and Jason Boots of Crawfordsville.
2: As your contestant number 6, Haley Boots, makes her way to the stage, she will be concluding the princess contestants. So that is the separate competition for 15 and 16-year-olds who are not eligible to compete at the state level. But our county fair still wanted to host a competition for them. So Haley will be the last contestant for the princess competition.
1: Contestant number 6, Haley Boots.
2: Haley is looking beautiful in a black two-piece suit with a turquoise pleated shirt underneath. She has decided to pair this with black heels. Haley wanted to join the competition to try something new and wants to spread the impact of 4-H if given the position.
4: The best advice received came from my parents. Be gracious in winning and humble in losing. But when I was first told this, I did not quite know what they had meant. But as I became more involved in my community and in my activities, their advice began to make sense. In everything I do, I've had my share of wins and losses. When I win, I strive to be gracious and respectful because I have been in the other person's shoes before. And when I lose, I keep my head held high and remain calm because I know that I have worked hard and given my all. This advice has taught me respect, sportsmanship, and good character, which I apply in my everyday life. It is the best advice I have ever received, and I know this advice will continue to guide me through the rest of my life. Thank you.
1: That is contestant number 6, Haley Boots. Contestant number 7, Vanessa Elaine Schultz. Escorting Vanessa this evening is Ryan Woody of Woody Family Farms. She is being met by her parents, Kyle and Marcy Schultz of Waynetown.
2: Your contestant number 7, Vanessa Schultz, is our first contestant for the queen portion of the evening. She is wearing a soft green relaxed suit jacket paired with black slacks and a white undershirt. She has chosen to accessorize with black bow flats and simple jewelry.
1: Please welcome contestant number 7, Vanessa Schultz.
2: Vanessa wanted to join the competition this year to grow in her interview and public speaking skills. She, throughout the competition, has enjoyed talking to the contestants and growing in her friendships. This is Vanessa's 10th year in 4-H, and in the fall will attend Grace College.
5: One of the phrases my dad has always said is do good and don't suck. This is a phrase that's advice I carry with me every day. This phrase has had an impact on me. This phrase has shown me what it means to stand up for what you believe, don't give up on yourself because someone doesn't agree, and to always be firm in your values. It doesn't necessarily mean to never change, but it means it affects your values in a way you gain someone's respect. So the biggest advice I leave you with tonight is don't sacrifice what you love and believe in to earn someone else's approval. Thank you.
1: That is contestant number 7, Vanessa Schultz. Coming to the stage now is contestant number 8, Peyton Elizabeth Page. Her sponsor is Jackie Brown of University Lending Group. Jackie is unable to be here this evening, so joining her is 2022 Miss Montgomery County, Maggie Michael. She is being met at the stage by her parents, Dustin and Jessica Page of Darlington.
2: Your contestant number 8, Peyton Page, is a 3-year participant of this program, and it has become one of her favorite parts of the summer, so she looks forward to doing it every year.
1: Contestant number 8, Peyton Page.
2: Peyton is wearing a light blue suit jacket with a black pencil skirt and black heels. This is her 9th year in 4-H, and in the fall will attend North Montgomery High School. Her contestant page is Holden Bernal.
6: The best advice I have ever received is always leave something better than you found it. At first, I thought this only meant cleaning up after myself and making sure I maintain manners when visiting a home that isn't mine. But through 4-H, I learned it means so much more. 4-H has taught me how to be a leader, a helper, and a role model in my community. Leaving something better than I found it has shown me that it isn't about places, it's about the people. Even through this contest, which I've now had the privilege of being a part of for 3 years, I have learned to follow this advice. Whether I'm working on a project, volunteering in an event, or helping a younger member to learn new skills, I strive to make a positive difference. By using my best effort and encouraging others, I hope to leave every team, project, and new responsibility better than I found it. Letting this advice lead me in life has shown me that true responsibility isn't about what we have accomplished ourselves, but how we have impacted others. Thank you.
1: That is contestant number 8, Peyton Page. Please meet contestant number 9, Maddie Ann Roberts. She is escorted by Jacob Arthur of Arthur Excavating. She's the daughter of Mark and Chelsea Roberts of New Ross.
2: Your contestant number 9, Maddie Roberts, is making her way to the stage in a black suit jacket and pencil skirt paired with a cobalt blue undershirt. She has chosen to accessorize with sleek black pump heels. Maddie wanted to do the contest this year because she wants to represent Montgomery County, make new friends, and be an inspiration to younger members.
1: Please welcome contestant number 9, Maddie Roberts.
2: This is Maddie's 9th year in 4-H, and in the fall will attend Southmont High School. Her contestant page is Adeline Hayes. Maddie loves Montgomery County because of the great community of people that she gets to surround herself with.
7: How will you know if you never try? This is a question that I've heard since I was a little girl. I'm sure many of you heard the same. For several years, I have had little to no confidence in the activities I do. But then, there was this one piece of advice that my mom had given to me during one of our mission trips to Mexico and has given to me ever since. Confianza. Confianza is a Spanish word for confidence. If I hadn't received this little piece of advice, I may not have joined Southmont's track team, or I wouldn't be the FFA officer I am today. Taking her advice and having that confidence has really boosted me in the activities I do, whether it be in the show ring or on this very stage. The future can be scary, but it can be full of incredible opportunities. You'll never know what's possible unless you're willing to try. That's why my advice to all of you is simple. Take the chance. Trust yourself. And remember, confianza. Thank you.
1: That is contestant number 9, Maddie Roberts. Contestant number 10, Dusty Paris Robinson. Escorting Dusty this evening is Shane Sankey of Sankey Cattle Company. She is being met by her mother, Misty Robinson of Hillsboro.
2: As your contestant number 10, Dusty Robinson, is taking the stage, she is wearing a tan suit jacket paired with black pants and an ivory undershirt. She has chosen to accessorize with black pointed toe flats.
1: Please welcome contestant number 10, Dusty Robinson.
2: Dusty wanted to enter the competition this year because she has always looked up to the Queen Court. And this year, she wants to be a role model for younger 4-H'ers. It's Dusty's 10th year in 4-H, and this fall, she will be attending Butler University.
8: The best life advice I've ever received is to never take the position you've been given for granted. I think many of us tend to get caught up in the tasks and challenges of everyday life and forget how fortunate we truly are. I myself am very guilty of this too. Seeing my mom struggle to raise 3 girls by herself was never a chapter I thought was in my book. I often resorted to a very negative outlook on life and got very frustrated and irritated when things would not go my way. Seeing my friends grow up in what was perceived to be a perfect home, which included 2 parents, made me incredibly envious. But a very wise swim coach of mine once said, "There will always be someone else that is praying to be in your shoes." I've learned there will always be challenges that you must overcome, and it's important to forever persevere no matter the obstacles. I've realized how incredibly fortunate I am to have the community I have. While I may not have grown up with 2 parents, I most certainly were extremely loved. This has been applied not only to my academic, athletic, and personal life, but also throughout my 4-H successes as well. Therefore, the best life advice I've ever received is to not let the things you cannot control define who you are, and to always think of them from a different perspective. Thank you.
1: That is contestant number 10, Dusty Robinson. Coming to the stage now is contestant number 11, Kaylin Grace Carpenter. Her escort this evening is Bob Riker of Indiana Farm Bureau Insurance, Darren Bechtel Agency. She is being met at the stage by her parents, Doug and Nikki Galloway of Waynetown and Luke Carpenter of Crawfordsville.
2: Your contestant number 11, Miss Kaylin Carpenter, is wearing a black suit jacket and a gray pencil skirt accompanied with black heels. Kaylin was the princess back in 2024 when I was queen, and she loved it. And this year, she wanted to make more memories just like those.
1: Contestant number 11, Kaylin Carpenter.
2: This is Kaylin's 9th year in 4-H, and in the fall, she will attend North Montgomery High School. Her contestant page is Emmy Bernal. Kaylin loves Montgomery County because Montgomery County is where her entire family is from, and she said it was a great place to grow up.
9: The best piece of advice that I've ever been given is actually no particular advice at all. Let me explain. The reason for this is that I believe every piece of advice that has been given to me has shaped the person I am today. I have found myself coming back from tips and tricks my grandma Sweetie has given me on how to make the perfect loaf of bread to the ones my dad has shared with me on how to get the right feed mix for my pigs. I find myself coming back to the advice that I've always held on to. I've truly never learned more than I have from my peers and mentors during these impactful 9 years of 4-H. Thank you.
1: That is contestant number 11, Kaylin Carpenter. Please meet contestant number 12, Sophia Louise Shannon. She is escorted by Greg Allen of Hoosier Ag Today. She's the daughter of Jonathan and Kelly Shannon of Crawfordsville.
2: Your contestant number 12, Sophia Shannon, is wearing a green and ivory tweed suit jacket paired with black pants and a black undershirt. She's decided to accessorize with black heels. Sophia wanted to join the contest this year to become more confident as a speaker and as a leader.
1: Please welcome contestant number 12, Sophia Shannon.
2: This is Sophia's 10th year in 4-H, and in the fall she will attend Oklahoma State University.

0: combination of projects and other hands-on experiences, I have decided to attend Oklahoma State University to study agricultural communications and animal science to better share the story of agriculture with those across the United States. Ultimately, I would love to pursue a career in ag broadcasting. The skills and experiences through 4-H have allowed me to better determine a career path. Thank you.
1: That is contestant number 12, Sophia Shannon. Now I will ask that our contestants line up single file on the runway.
2: As our contestants file onto the runway for one last look wearing professional wear in front of the judges, I'd like to take this opportunity to thank Whitesville Mill Service for the coverage tonight at the Queen Contest and take a moment to introduce myself. My name is Jessie Bradley, and I was the 2024 Miss Montgomery County, and I'm so excited and honored to be back with you here on the radio.

Earlier this afternoon, interviews were conducted with each of the contestants by our panel of judges. Following interviews, a banquet was held for the girls, their parents, and sponsors. Each contestant introduced their own sponsor and enlightened us about the particular business that they represented. We send a big thank you to Gravelly Run Church for hosting both interviews and the banquet, as well as Shane Sankey for catering the meal. And now it's time to meet our panel of judges who have the toughest job this evening. Judge number one is Gail Whitmer. Gail is honored to serve as a judge for this year's Queen Contest. A full-time kindergarten teacher, Gail was born and raised in Putnam County and takes great pride in giving back to her community. She was crowned Miss Putnam County in 2021 and later had the privilege of serving as a 500 Festival Princess in 2023. These experiences helped shape her passion for leadership, service, and personal growth. Gail currently resides in Greencastle with her husband Dylan, their corgi Mackie, and their cat Willie. Together, Gail and her husband enjoy judging at numerous county fairs throughout the summer, as well as raising and showing rabbits. She is excited to be part of this special event and looks forward to celebrating the confidence, character, and accomplishments of each contestant. Judge number two, Bryce-Lynn Yost. Bryce-Lynn is a native of Bedford, Indiana, and a graduate of Purdue University. She holds a degree in agricultural economics and is currently earning her master's. While at Purdue, she was a member of the livestock judging team. After spending a few years as an ag teacher, she recently transitioned to her current role as a grain regulatory analyst with the ISDA and the Grain Buyers and Warehouse Agency. Bryce-Lynn remains active in the community by judging 4-H shows and Queen contests, as well as working part-time for a Western boutique and dress shop. She currently serves on the Lawrence County Fair Board Queen Committee and was honored to represent her community as the 2022 Miss Lawrence County Fair Queen. Judge number three, Olivia Siebert. Olivia is from Martinsville and a student at Ivy Tech studying diagnostic medical sonography. She represented Morgan County as the 2024 Fair Queen, then went on to be a top 10 finalist at the Indiana State Fair Queen Contest. Olivia participated in the Miss Indiana for America Strong, placing as first runner-up in Miss Congeniality. A former 10-year 4-H member, she enjoys supporting youth development and is honored to serve as a judge for this year's contest. Please welcome these three judges who have the challenging decision of who will represent Montgomery County as princess and our 68th 4-H queen, who will compete for the title of Miss Indiana State Fair at the State Fair Queen Pageant. We would also like to recognize our visiting royalty who are sitting up here to my left. We invite you all to please stand. Oh, we have some in the back too.

0: Thank you so much for visiting Montgomery County tonight. While we wait on the next portion of our contest, we would like to acknowledge the donors and sponsors who made tonight's contest possible. Our sound system is courtesy of M&B Sound. 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Gravelly Run and Kayla Bernaw hosted the interview and banquet. Miss Indiana State Fair 2025, Presley Hampton, Brandy Hampton, Lindsay Nearing, Donna Wilson, and Miss Montgomery 2025 first runner-up Kylie Reeves all hosted interview workshops. Catering was provided by Shane Sankey. Tiaras for the Queen and Princess were provided by Creek Jewelers. Another sponsor is Hoosier Heartland State Bank, Beacon Ag Group, Just Because, A Sprig of Lime, and Country Hearts and Flowers, the Reeves Family, York, Chrysler, Dodge, Jeep, Ram, and Fiat, who are graciously providing our 2026 Miss Montgomery County with a Dodge Ram to use during Fair Week that we have the keys for right here. Miss Montgomery County 2012, Samantha Storm Sells, the Bradley Family, Jessica's on Main, Miss Montgomery County 1999, Nikki McMullen Galloway, Spray Tans by Cora, China Inn, Town and Country Home Center, Miss Montgomery County 1993, Marianne Fritz Oppie, Miss Montgomery County 2002, Kelly Smith, local restaurants, Cracker Barrel, Brothers Pizza, Greek's Pizza, Dairy Queen, Little Caesars, and Jimmy John's, Miss Montgomery County 1977, Rhonda Gard Lowe, Savvy Chic Salon, Long Livestock Company, Rustique Boutique, Miss Montgomery County 2025, Perry McClaskey, Miss Montgomery County Princess 2025, Lennon Woods, Miss Montgomery County 2016, Rachel Ellington Eaglin, Miss Montgomery County 1991, Susan Legg Duffy, Taylor Minette Schneider and Clutter, and F.C. Tucker West Central Melissa Norman. 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
2: They're not watching for correct dance technique or rhythmic timing or anything of the sort. Just the watching for the girls to have a good time and seeing them on stage.

0: It looks like Miss Montgomery County 2025, Miss Perry McCloskey, is dancing up there as well. As well as 2025, Little Miss and Mister.
1: And Jesse, I just got to come in. And by the way, hello everyone. I'm sitting right next to Jesse. I gotta say, this is really lively.
0: You enjoying it? Your first ever Queen contest?
1: So far. Just while this is happening, what are they looking for? Like, what are the judges looking for for this particular?
0: For this particular section, they are not looking for proper dance technique. They're just looking for you to have a good time and interact with your contestant page, interact with your fellow contestants, so you have a good time on stage and represent yourself well.
1: Gotcha, cool. We'll go on and go back to the podium.
2: Former Fair Queens, please stand and be recognized.
1: Good morning, Ms. Jessie herself. She's standing.
2: Thank you for attending this evening. You may have also noticed that this is the 67th contest, but the 68th queen. In 1958, the very first queen was actually chosen by the fair board because there wasn't enough time to host a contest. That Miss Montgomery County, Carol Parks Morrison, went on to be named the first ever Miss Indiana State Fair. And here's another fun fact. If you go to the State Fair and walk the area that has all of the official portraits of the State Fair queens, you will notice that she is not in a dress, but rather a swimsuit. Thankfully, they did away with that portion of the contest later. As we prepare for the formal wear portion of the evening, we would like to thank the Queen Committee for all of their hard work in getting the girls ready for the Queen contest this year. These ladies spend lots of time getting everything ready, and we appreciate their dedication. Please stand to be recognized as I read your names. We have Nikki Galloway, Heather Rhodes, Bella McIntyre, Maggie Michael, Melissa Norman, who is not here tonight but helps behind the scenes, and Perry McCloskey. Thank you. We want to thank the junior leaders for all the help and hard work they have put into tonight. The junior leaders are on hand to help the girls with whatever they might need. We also want to thank Amelia Stein and Haley Huber for helping in the dressing rooms. You might not be able to see them, but they are making sure everyone is ready to come out and look their best. In addition, thank you to Bolton Hagnow for working with the tickets and programs, and Natalie Rhodes and Kylie Reeves for being our pageant page helpers. Without all of you, this night would not go as smoothly. Thank you again. The committee also wishes to thank Hallie Elliott for the beautiful photographs of our contestants. She does a terrific job, and we are so thankful to her for her support and time. I think the girls are almost ready. So while we wait for them, we wanted to acknowledge tonight's sponsors of our contestants one more time. We have FarmStar Equine Services, Mason Healthcare, Essentials Hair Studio, Hedrick Family Farm, Bannon Farms, Just Because, Flowers, Gifts, and More, Woody Family Farms, University Lending Group, Arthur Excavating, Shane Sankey Cattle Company, Indiana Farm Bureau Insurance, Darren Bechtel Agency, and Hoosier Egg Today. Please give them a round of applause for supporting our contestants. So we are still waiting. Now would be the time to tell you that the fair officially starts on Friday, July 10th. And it will start with the rabbit show. So get psyched. I think we are ready. We'll bring out our 2025 Miss Montgomery County, Perry McCloskey, one more time. Okay. And now we are honored to introduce each of the princess and queen contestants in formal wear. As each hopeful comes on stage, she will be met by her contestant page, who will present her a flower courtesy of Melissa Norman from FC Tucker. After modeling, the contestants will select and answer an impromptu question. Welcome now, contestant number one, Grace Stein, contestant page, Corin Riker.
0: As Grace Stein is making her way to the stage to meet her contestant page, Corin Riker, she is wearing a bright pink beaded A-line gown with a sweetheart neckline. The skirt is tiered, and she has paired it with silver heels. this portion of the contest, the judges are looking for poise on stage in an evening gown, just being able to carry yourself well and composed. And even if you trip, making sure that you have a smooth recovery, because these are long gowns on our carpeted stage. And yes, I did it in 2024, and I did trip, and I recovered. And obviously that turned out okay for me. So, yes, that was contestant number one, Grace Stein. She is opening her impromptu question. None of the contestants have seen or heard any of these questions before tonight.
2: Grace, the four H's are head, heart, hands, and health. Which one means the most to you and why?
3: The 4-H that means the most to me would be hands, because I can use my hands for hands-on activities to serve my community. Thank you.
2: That is contestant number one, Grace Stein. Contestant number two, Amelia Woods. Contestant Paige, Annika Wilson.
0: Your contestant number two, Amelia Woods, is meeting Annika Wilson on stage. She is wearing a lemon yellow mermaid gown with beaded floral appliques. Amelia's favorite project that she does in 4-H is photography, and her favorite thing about the fair is the food. And I definitely relate to that, as I love fair food.

0: Amelia is opening and reading her impromptu question.
1: Amelia, when choosing a friend, what characteristics do you look for and why?
2: I look for respect and confidence because I'm a very outgoing person and I want to be able to do fun things with them, and I also want to be respected while doing that. Thank you.
1: That is contestant number two, Amelia Wood. Contestant number three, Abby Smith. Contestant page, Elizabeth Walter.
0: Your contestant number three, Abby Smith, is wearing a navy blue pearl chiffon gown with a tiered skirt, and she has paired it with sparkly silver heels. As Abby takes the stage, I want to acknowledge that her favorite thing about the fair is watching younger kids get an excited glow in their eyes around the animals. And this is truly what 4-H is all about, and the fair is bringing the agricultural side of Montgomery County to everyone else and showing them how important it is. And I love that Abby values this as well. Abby's favorite part about Montgomery County is the fact that the community is so welcoming. She is now opening and taking a look at her impromptu question.
1: Abby, where is your favorite place to go in Montgomery County and why?
2: My favorite place to go in Montgomery County is definitely our local park because there's so many fun things you can do there rather than just play on the playset, and you can just use your imagination. Thank you.
1: That is contestant number three, Abby Smith. Contestant number four, Ella Redden. Contestant page, Evelyn Redden.
0: Your contestant number four, Ella Redden, is meeting her contestant page, Evelyn Redden, on stage right now. She is wearing a light turquoise A-line gown with a beaded bodice and a simple chiffon skirt. Ella's favorite portion of the contest is the evening gown portion, so I'm sure she's enjoying herself on stage right now. Her favorite part of the fair is the goat show, and her favorite thing about Montgomery County is that everyone knows each other and it's easy to talk to everyone. So these first three contestants and the next three are a part of the princess competition. They are all vying for the same title of princess, which is 15 and 16 year old. Ella is now opening and taking a look at her impromptu question.
1: Ella, what does being a well-rounded person mean to you?
2: Being a well-rounded person to me means being able to step outside your comfort zone and take chances no matter the situation you're put in. Thank you.
1: That is contestant number four, Ella Redden. Contestant number five, Amra Shannon. Contestant page, Evelyn Kearns.
0: Your contestant number five, Amra Shannon, is taking the stage. She is meeting her contestant page, Evelyn Kearns, wearing a navy blue mermaid gown with silver beading throughout the skirt and bodice. The back is a lace-up feature, and it has an open back. Amara's favorite part of the competition has been the mock interviews and practicing for the dance. Her favorite thing about the fair is spending time with other 4-H'ers and serving on the Junior Livestock Board. Her favorite thing about Montgomery County is the community feeling.

0: Amra, what is your favorite memory you have made while being in 4-H?
1: My favorite memory I've made while being in 4-H has been leading the cornhole tournament last year at our fairgrounds, because it was a great activity for all of our members to get together and have fun. Thank you.
0: Wonderful. That is contestant number 5, Amra Shannon. Contestant number 6, Haley Boots. Contestant Paige, Ellie Gentry.
2: Your contestant number 6, Haley Boots, is meeting her contestant Paige, Ellie Gentry, on the stage wearing a forest green A-line gown with a sparkle tulle skirt and a beaded bodice. Haley's favorite part of the competition so far has been spending time with her friends in the competition and making new ones. Her favorite part of the fair is the dog show, and she loves Montgomery County because it is a close-knit community.

0: Haley is now opening and taking a look at her impromptu question.
1: Haley, if you had a magic wand, what is one thing you would ask for and why?
2: One thing I would ask for is to see my dog once more.
1: Thank you. That is contestant number 6, Haley Boots.
0: And that does make sense because she says her favorite part
1: contestant
0: of the fair
1: seven,
0: is the dog
1: Vanessa
0: show.
1: Schultz. Contestant Paige, Anna Hawkins.
0: Your contestant number 7, Vanessa Schultz, is meeting her contestant Paige, Anna Hawkins, on stage, wearing a bright green mermaid gown with all-over geometric beading and an open back. Vanessa's favorite part about the Montgomery County Fair is her consumer clothing project and drinking strawberry smoothies. Her favorite part about Montgomery County is seeing how the community comes together to support our local county fair.

Vanessa is now making her way over to our MC to choose her impromptu question blindly and then open it.

0: Vanessa, do you feel it's more important to have one best friend or several close friends, and why?
1: I believe it's more important to have several close friends because you can adapt to each friendship and all have something different about them you love. Thank you.
0: That was contestant number 7, Vanessa Schultz. Contestant number 8, Peyton Page. Contestant Page, Holden Bernal.
2: We have begun the Queen contestants with Vanessa, contestant number 7, and then now with Peyton Page, contestant number 8. She met her contestant Page, Holden Bernal, on the stage wearing a sky blue, strapless, A-line gown with a pleated tiered skirt and a ruched bodice. Peyton has enjoyed this year's contest by making new friends and seeing the show come together. Her favorite part about the fair is the swine show and watching all of the different species' grand drives. She is now opening and taking a look at her impromptu question.
3: So I'm going to ask really quickly, how are these
0: random questions randomized? What made you to decide to enter this year's contest?
4: Well, this is a pretty easy question because I think about it every year I've done this, but I definitely entered this year's contest because no matter the outcome, I think even if I was guaranteed to lose this year, I would still join this contest because the connections you're able to make and the girls that I've become friends with just through this. Thank you.
0: That is contestant number 8, Peyton Page.
2: What was your question again, Curtis?
0: Contestant number 9, Maddie Roberts. Contestant Page, Adeline Hayes.
2: Okay, here we go.
3: How are the questions chosen? Mm-hmm. Do you know ahead of time, or are they randomized?
2: So they're completely blind. The contestants do not know what they will be asked. So in rehearsal for the show, they do get asked random impromptu questions. I mean, there are hundreds of them that they cycle through, so you truly do not know which one you are going to get. And then the day before the contest, one of the members of the Queen Committee puts them in an envelope and then gives them to the MC. And then you choose an envelope, and then you open the envelope, read the question, and answer it in front of everyone.
3: Wow, okay. Do you remember what your question was?
2: My question was, what's the best piece of advice someone had given you?
3: Do you know what your answer was?
2: You know, that's a great question. It's all a little bit of a blur.
3: Yeah.
2: Maybe after Maddie goes here, I'll remember.
3: Right.
0: All right, Maddie, what 3 things make you the happiest in life?
5: The 3 things that make me the happiest in life is my food, friends, and family. Thank you.
0: That is contestant number 9, Maddie Roberts. Contestant number 10, Dusty Robinson. Contestant Page, Madeline Gentry.
2: Dusty Robinson is making her way to the stage, meeting her contestant Page, Madeline Gentry. She is wearing a bubblegum pink strapless taffeta mermaid gown with gathered rose detail in the skirt. Dusty loves the competition because she has enjoyed bonding with the other contestants and gaining real-world skills like interviewing and public speaking. Her favorite thing about the fair is showing her cattle and running around with her friends. Her favorite thing about Montgomery County is the fact that she wouldn't be who she is today without the community and the relationships that she has found within Montgomery County. Dusty is making her way over to choose an envelope and read her impromptu question.

0: Dusty, what does inner beauty mean to you?
1: Inner beauty to me means to have confidence and to believe you truly can accomplish any goal you've set for yourself. Thank you.
0: That is contestant number 10, Dusty Robinson. Contestant number 11, Kaylin Carpenter. Contestant page, Emmy Brunoff.
2: Your contestant number 11, Kaylin Carpenter, is making her way to the stage, meeting her contestant page, Emmy Brunoff. She is wearing a black fitted gown with gold beading and an open back. Kaylin has loved the competition because she loves getting to know the other contestants. Her favorite thing about the fair is showing her pigs and being in fashion review with her sewing projects. Since Kaylin is in fashion review, she is no stranger to the stage, as this is the very same stage that the judging happens for fashion review. Kaylin is now choosing her impromptu question and reading it.

0: Kaylin, winning isn't everything. What does that mean to you?
1: Winning isn't everything means to me, just because you haven't received a crown or a banner doesn't mean you haven't put the hard work and effort behind the scenes. Thank you.
0: That is contestant number 11, Kaylin Carpenter. Contestant number 12, Sophia Shannon. Contestant Paige, Keely Chapman.
2: Your last contestant for this evening, Sophia Shannon. Contestant number 12, meeting her contestant page, Keely Chapman. She is wearing a forest green fitted gown with an off-the-shoulder long sleeve detail and beading throughout the skirt and bodice. Sophia has enjoyed meeting people, meeting the contestants, and spending time with everyone during the contest. Her favorite thing about the fair is showing her sheep and goats. And her favorite thing about Montgomery County is simple. All she put was the people. Our final contestant, Sophia Shannon, is making her way over to pick her impromptu question.
3: Now, so I got to chime in. She's also done some radio work for us and for Who You Are Today.

0: Sophia, if people could read your mind, what would they find you think about most often?
1: I think if someone had the opportunity to read my mind, they would find that I'm very goal-oriented and always working towards what I have set for myself. Thank you.
0: That is contestant number 12, Sophia Shannon. This concludes the evening gown competition. Ladies, take the runway one more time before returning to the dressing rooms to await the announcement of this year's 4-H princess, queen, and court. Ladies and gentlemen, your terrific 12.
2: Curtis, as the terrific 12 are taking the stage, what have you thought of tonight? This is completely new for you.
3: Yes, yes. Well, it's weird because I've myself been a 4-H'er 10 year. I'd done yesteryear a lot of photography and weather. But yeah, so far it's definitely like it's a very nice way to kind of bring the community together. I know. Well, I'm not familiar with the pageants and the contests. I do know that they worked so hard on whether you're doing animals or whichever projects that you're doing. So, but yeah, I mean, this is really nice, and it's kind of cool to kind of see this and learn more about it from yourself, Miss Montgomery County.
2: Yeah, it's been so wonderful being back, and I just wanted to harp on the fact that 4-H is so much work, and this contest is so much work. They practice weekly for pretty much as soon as you get out of school. They are practicing, getting ready for this show that we're watching right now.
0: At this time, could we please have all of the 2026 Livestock Queens and Princesses come to the stage? Co-directors of this program are Maddie Bush and Elizabeth King.
2: So this is a completely separate competition with a different pool of girls.
0: The reception for all the Livestock Queen contestants were held on June 11th. Winners were announced at the reception and will now be formally crowned. This includes the Canine Queen, Horse and Pony Princess, Sheep Queen, Goat Princess, Poultry Queen, Rabbit Queen, Rabbit Princess, Beef Queen, Beef Princess, Pork Queen, and Pork Princess. Each winner will receive a crown, sash, crown brooch, flowers, queen magnets, and a reserved parking spot during the fair. We send a big thank you to the 2026 Livestock Queen sponsors. 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
0: The 2026 Montgomery County Horse and Pony Princess, Monroe Wilcox.
2: Like I stated previously, this is a completely separate pool of girls. Some of them overlap with a completely separate panel of judges. Each of these girls that are crowned will represent their species throughout the fair week.
0: Our 2026 Montgomery County Sheep Queen, Amra Shannon.
2: And congratulations to our contestant number 5, Amara Shannon, on winning Sheep Queen. Perfect.
0: Our 2026 Montgomery County Goat Queen, Sophia Shannon.
2: And that is our queen contestant, number 12, Sophia Shannon.

0: 2026 Montgomery County Goat Princess, Ella Redden.
1: And congratulations, Ella Redden, our contestant number 4. During this time, the 3 judges have stepped out to deliberate on their choice for Miss Montgomery County Court and Princess.
0: 2026 Montgomery County Poultry Queen, Eleanor Keene.

2026 Montgomery County Rabbit Queen, Natalie Schultz.

0: 2026 Montgomery County Beef Queen, Maddie Roberts.
1: And congratulations to Maddie Roberts, our contestant number 9.

0: 2026 Montgomery County Beef Princess, Harper Cooksey.
1: And I wanted to take this time to explain that our queen and princess contestants can win a species queen position and also still win queen princess in court.
2: Gotcha. I was actually about to ask. You said this is a separate pool of judges.
1: Mm-hmm.
2: Gotcha.
1: Yes, this happened on a different day. The judging day. It's just announced here, while our judges are deliberating.
0: County Court Queen Anna Kane.
1: And these queens will definitely be used in appearances in conjunction with the queen and her court.
2: Sure.
0: And finally, our 2026 Montgomery County Pork Princess, Elena Wilbur.

0: Section 26, Montgomery County Livestock Royalty. We will now have a short intermission before we find out who will be the next Miss Montgomery County Princess in Court. Thank you.
1: All right, the anticipation.
2: Yes.
1: While the intermission is going to go, we would like to take a quick moment to thank our sponsor, Whitesville Mill Services.
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2: Yes.
1: So that was a luckily we found that out before the fair, but not after we baked an actual cake.
2: Mm-hmm. Yes. The project is cake decorating, not cake baking.
1: Yes.
2: So.
1: oh, gosh, I can't even remember what my cake even looked like. But regardless, I think I got a red ribbon, which isn't too bad for the first try. Are you a 10-year 4-H'er?
2: I am, yes.
1: So, what was your...
2: Yeah, so my favorite project was sewing, because that has just taught me so much. And now I am able to sew my own clothes and fix my own things, and I think that's a valuable life skill. But
1: I
2: also grew up on a farm, so showing all of the things, swine, sheep, goats. We raised goats. So that was one of my favorites because we had babies in the winter and then got to show the yearlings at the fair, and raising them from birth to the fair was truly amazing and taught me so much.
1: Sure. Because you said that you show goats, just like, because I never showed animals before. What's like the process of, you know, go on to shows like that, and like, what are judges looking for whenever, like cleanliness?
2: Yes. In meat goats, we only showed meat goats, so I can't speak for dairy, but they're looking for meat quality and how well they would do in a market, things like that. So,
1: Sure. Moving on to here, just what will the judge, how will the judges determine the court here? Like, what are some of the things that they are looking for, both what happened here tonight and also in other aspects leading up to the contest?
2: Mm-hmm. So every panel of judges are truly looking for something different, and that's something that the Queen Committee stresses during the rehearsals. They say that you guys are all amazing for coming out here and doing this. And if it was a different panel of judges, we might have a completely different court out there.
1: Sure.
2: So it's very subjective, but as long as you go out there and put your best foot forward, that's truly all you can do.
1: That is. How did it feel? Because was that your first time attending a contest like that whenever you first won in 24?
2: It was not. I have been attending the Queen Contest for the many years I was in 4-H and the many before that. This has always been a very special program to me. And to be able to be in it for the first time my senior year and the year I won was truly amazing, because I'd been busy the summers before, because I'm also heavily involved with Dance by Deborah in Crawfordsville.
1: Sure.
2: But my senior year getting to participate in the program was something very special, and even if no crown was had out of it, I would have been so thankful to do it. And many of the girls have said that tonight and have said that to me that I have said to you guys. It's just being able to participate in this program, it's kind of indescribable, really. You grow so close to these girls while growing in public speaking, in interviews, in just being poised. It's truly a wonderful program.
1: So how's it feel being back here today?
2: It's really awesome. I'm super happy to be here. I love to see all the people and seeing the Miss Montgomery County 2025, Perry McCloskey, who I crowned and who also happens to be one of my very close lifelong friends.
1: Uh-huh.
2: So that was a surreal moment for us. But then getting to watch her on stage doing what I did last year and about to crown the new Miss Montgomery County, it's just lovely. I love being here.
1: The passing of the crown, I love it. So, tell us a little bit about, because we talked a little before, you're a junior at Purdue.
2: Mm-hmm.
1: Talk a little bit about what you're doing now.
2: Yes, so I'll be a junior at Purdue in the fall, and I'm studying atmospheric science and media and mass communication, and I hope to go into broadcast meteorology, but I'm also interested in forecasting, so
1: yeah.
2: You know, wherever that brings me, I would like to stay around here, because my mom owns Jessica's on Main in Ladoga, and I would love to take that over someday, as well as help on our family farm.
1: That's fantastic to hear. What was it about, because I myself am a huge meteorology nerd, what was it about meteorology that really drew you to that career path?
2: Yeah, so I have always loved the weather. I mean, when I was little and there would be severe storms, I would not be scared. I would be glued to the window wanting to see
1: things. That's not what you're supposed to do.
2: I know, but that told me what I needed to do. And I think in about 7th, 8th grade, I was like, wow, you know what? I love to talk and be on stage and just be a presence in the community. And I love the weather. And I'm like, what a wonderful way to combine that is to become a broadcast meteorologist.
1: And as a Purdue graduate myself, I will say that it's a fantastic program, at least the mass communication program, and also atmospheric science. I've heard there are so many good graduates during my time there that went through that program as well, and now they're doing all sorts of things. But this has been a fantastic experience, a first-time experience, like I said, so far. How the judges are selected?
2: How the judges are selected? I believe that the Queen Committee finds them. I believe that is a committee person's job to select them. Most of them serve on other Indiana County Queen boards and are therefore very familiar with the process.
1: Sure.
2: Or prior County Queens as well.
1: Yeah. No, I can't imagine the amount of work that goes into not just organizing it, but also selecting the judges, the committee members.
2: Yes.
1: And it's probably really tough right now to kind of see who's going to ultimately.
2: Yes, and there are just so many things to take into consideration, because earlier today they did their 10-minute interviews with the judges. So each contestant has an interview with all three of the judges at the same time for 10 minutes. Each of the judges asks a question, and the contestant gets a chance to respond, and that happens for 10 minutes. And then once all of the contestants have completed that, they then move on to a banquet where they introduce their sponsor quickly, and they are allowed to use a note card for that. And I wanted to jump back to their speeches and say that all of those were memorized and there were no note cards. And that truly is the hardest part of the competition.
1: The spotlight is really on you, and I know that feeling. I know because I did a commencement speech in 22, and while it did kind of help to to not really see the audience, not knowing how many people there are, it's still very, very frightening.
2: Yes.
1: Especially when you, because I at least had a paper in front of me. Mm-hmm. I can't imagine doing that with nothing.
2: They're up there with nothing, and there is that bright light, but believe it or not, you can still see every single person's face in the audience giving that speech on that stage. And I remember it was 2024 when I was in the competition, and our dress rehearsal we were going through, I felt really confident in my speech. I get up there during our dress rehearsal, completely gone,
1: yes,
2: out of my mind. And of course, I am worried, I'm worried for the next day, because the last time I had given my speech, I completely forgot it.
1: Mm-hmm.
2: So I get up there on the night of the contest, I take a deep breath, and then I give my speech, and that was the best time I had ever delivered that speech. So thank goodness for that.
1: And really, that's actually pretty good advice whenever you get ready to do something like that, is like, I always like to pretend like it's just another practice.
2: Mm-hmm.
1: You know, you're still practicing in front of the mirror or in front of your family member. It's one of those things where you kind of go back to your comfort zone and the lights are being turned back off. It looks like we are about to go back to the podium. Everyone is starting to take their seats. Jesse?
2: Yes.
1: I am pretty excited.
2: It is very exciting. And, I mean, the girls in the dressing room are absolutely just ecstatic right now. I mean,
1: I bet.
2: And everyone's so close at this point throughout the rehearsal process that they're all just having so much fun being all jittery back there. I know the feeling.
1: And Sarah is getting ready to step back into the podium. We'll go back to her.
2: I'm excited.
1: I am too.
2: I have goosebumps. I just find it hard to believe that it's been 2 years since I've been up on that stage.
1: I know.
0: Please use your applause to bring me back out.

0: As the ladies take the stage again, I just wanted to stress how much hard work is put into this competition from these 12 girls. I mean, it's truly like taking on another 4-H project, which this I isn't bet. A project. Yeah. This is just something added on top. And through rehearsals and practices for this and practicing their speech and making their speech and getting their dresses and their professional wear, they are working on all of their 4-H projects at the very same time.
1: Yeah, there's a lot more than meets the eye.
0: Mm-hmm. And contestant number 12 is now taking the stage.
2: Okay, welcome back, everyone. We now invite our 2025 Miss Montgomery County, Terry McCoskey, to the microphone for her farewell speech. All right, so we're going to try and get through this without crying. You know, maybe it's not going to happen. So, as I reflect on the past 3 years, the only thing that coming to mind is the word fortunate. Being fortunate enough to be on court all 3 years of competing has grown me in so many ways. I have grown in my interviewing skills along with my public speaking skills. I would not be the person I am today without this contest. Along with the contest, I would not be me without the people alongside me directly and the people alongside me in the community. To my dad, thank you for always being there for me and supporting all my crazy ideas. You have shaped me to be a strong and independent woman, and I cannot be more thankful. To my mom, I will always treasure all the shopping trips made to get my outfits, as well as all the memories made. Thank you for being such an inspiration not only me, but some of my closest friends. My sister Jet, who cannot be here tonight due to her pending move, thank you for being the vegetable model I could have asked for. To my brother Seth, thank you for picking up the slack of the livestock when I was so busy with the court duties. Grandma Campbell, thank you for both ensuring I had everything I needed and wanted for H-wise and being such a staple in Montgomery County. To my other grandma, thank you for always showing up for me, even when it's kind of been late nights, but thank you for everything you've done for me. The Queen Committee, thank you all for answering all 70,000 questions I asked. Nikki, thank you for being my pageant mom and helping me be the best queen possible. John Slick, this could not be a me speech without mentioning my team, John Swick. I hope he's listening right now. He's fireworking right now, and he said he doesn't on the radio, so I hope. This man is the face of Montgomery County 4-H, and this fair would not be a fair without him. He does so much work behind the scenes, so I'd like everyone to give a round of applause for a man who did so much with an expectation of that.
1: Cowboys taking off.
0: Little Mister's running up and down the aisle.
2: So that is my double all week, and it kept me on my toes. And making me blood every second. So I truly could not have asked for better Little Miss and Mister, so thank you both. To my court, thank you guys for stepping up when I was sick the first couple days of fair and going to all the events and allowing me time to AC will try and get better. I appreciate you guys wanting to collaborate now. To Kylie, I'm so glad to have been able to be on court with you twice. You are such a light in this world, and I am so thankful for our friendship growth in the past couple of years. To Highlight, I'd like to apologize for the coffee stain on your dress that one day turned too fast and coffee spilled all over you. To Claire, your title as congeniality is so fitting for you. Your willingness to be optimistic in all situations, as well as how kind you are to all, is admirable. Lennon, your intelligence goes beyond measures. You are wise beyond your years, and I hope you are enjoying your time studying abroad this summer.
3: To all 12 girls standing up here, trying to hold your smiles and wondering when I'm going to end this speech, I promise it is soon. And that's cliche because everyone says that, so I felt like I had to. You all have shown yourself these past couple of months, and I've genuinely loved seeing you all grow. I hope you all stand up here with pride in yourselves and your family. To whoever does not get a sash this evening, keep your head high and remember who you are. This moment does not define you, and it is important to walk away remembering how much growth you have shown. To the ladies walking away with a sash, I hope you step into the role with confidence and excitement. Say yes to everything. Never miss out on anything. Soak in every moment. You will never get it back. Smile at the little girls, even when you have a headache and it's 8 p.m. Those girls will forever remember that smile for the rest of their lives. Be the queen in court you would want to see if you were a little girl. I am proud of each of you, and I will be in your corner. Never forget that. If I had a chance to be standing up on this stage one last time, I would take it in a heartbeat. But since I do not, Montgomery County, I hope I have made you proud. Montgomery County, I love you. I will forever hold pride in my heart, knowing I call this county my home. So, for the last time, I am Perry McCloskey, the 2025 Miss Montgomery County Queen.
4: Perry, the runway is yours for one final time.
0: Perry is now taking the runway for the last time as Miss Montgomery.

for the duration of the contest. This person lends a hand wherever and whenever it is needed and never complains. Above all, they encourage others to do their best. This award is chosen by the Queen Committee and is in honor of Elaine Chambers, a past Miss Montgomery County 4-H Queen and longtime chair of this event. The 2026 recipient of the Elaine Chambers Mental Attitude Award is contestant number 6, Haley Boots.

0: Our next award is Miss Congeniality. Our 2026 Miss Congeniality is contestant number 10, Dusty Robinson.
1: So Miss Congeniality is a member of the court, so Dusty will be a member of the court. But she is still able to get court and queen.
0: May we now have all princess candidates step forward? Our 2026 Miss Montgomery County Princess First Runner-Up is contestant number 4, Ella Redden.

And the 2026 Miss Montgomery County Princess is contestant number 6, Haley Booth.

0: Congratulations, Haley. May we now have all queen contestants step forward.
1: I'm up with the truth.
0: The 2026 Miss Montgomery County second runner-up is contestant number 9, Madeline Roberts.

0: Our 2026 Miss Montgomery County first runner-up is contestant number 10, Dusty Robinson.
1: That is also your Miss Congeniality.
0: You all excited? Okay, our 68th Fair Queen and 2026 Miss Montgomery County is contestant number 12, Sophia Shannon.

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The runway is yours for your first walk as 2026 Miss Montgomery County.

0: you at the fair. Thank you.
1: Well, there we go, Curtis. We have it. A new queen in her court.
2: That's fantastic. And from an alum, from a radio alum, congratulations to Sophia.
1: Mm-hmm.

0: It was her public speaking skills that she learned from you.
1: No, she did fantastic both on the air and also on the stage. It's so wonderful.
0: Yes.
1: Well, Jesse, it's been a really big pleasure for returning back to the contest here. What are your final thoughts for tonight's contest?
0: I'm just so happy for all the girls and the new queen and the new core. I can't stop smiling. You can see me. And my face hurts from smiling so much because it truly is such an exciting day. And it's just the culmination of so much hard work, and it's just a celebration, and I'm just so excited and happy for everyone.
1: And right now, everyone that's getting photos, hello! No, I bet it, and a big congratulations to everyone.
0: Yes.
1: Who competed tonight, and I bet, you know, so much work has been put into all of the components of the contest, and but yeah, we wish everyone a safe trip back home.
0: Mm-hmm.
1: And we right now it looks like they're getting photos. I'll tell you what, we would love to get an interview here once everything kind of gets settled down here. But for right now, again, Jesse, it was a very big pleasure for you to kind of return in a way from the podium all the way to here tonight.
0: Mm-hmm. Yes, it's been lovely. Thank you for having me.
1: Yes, of course, Jesse, and if you can stick around for next year, we would definitely love to have you back right here on the airwaves.
0: Well, you know what? I would love to do that, so.
1: Well, again, that was Jesse Bradley, the 2024 Miss Montgomery County, and a big thank you to everyone for listening today. And again, we'll keep an ear out. We will get that interview here you'll hear that here on the 5 o'clock reports sometime this week. But for right now, for Jesse Bradley, I'm Curtis Broad Street. Have a fantastic evening, and a big thank you to Whitesville Mill Services.

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1: You'll hear new country and new artist interviews.
0: And artist news. Yeah, it's kind of a big deal. You see what I did there?
1: Yeah. We've talked about this.

0: The duo Lo Cash and their brand new song called Wrong Hearts. Hello, my name is John Glenn. Thank you for joining me this weekend. I hope you're having a good one. Oh, Dolly Parton, she is truly an American treasure. Did you know she now has a brand of coffee? And I love the name of it because it reminds me of the 9 to 5 song. Her coffee brand is called Cup of Ambition. And you can get a light, medium, or dark roast.
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15: This weather forecast is brought to you by the Crawfordsville Moose Lodge No. 6. 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The Crawfordsville Moose Lodge No. 6 is a family center, social club, and charity organization. 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
16: Here's your WCDQ 106.3 forecast. Slight chance for isolated thunderstorms tonight. Otherwise, mainly cloudy skies expected. Lows dip down to about 68. East winds around 5 miles per hour. I'm meteorologist Jennifer Wojcicki. Right now, it's 72 degrees.
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0: Lauren Elena, Chase Matthew. It's called All My Exes. Ella Langley will have us choose an estate. Dan and Shay's new one, Say So, coming up here in just a moment. And the newlywed, Brett Eldridge. It was last weekend. Brett Eldridge posted pictures of his wedding. We didn't know that was happening. But yeah, Brett Eldridge, now married. We'll get to his song, Lose My Mind, this hour.
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6: Here's your WCDQ 106.3 forecast. Slight chance for isolated thunderstorms tonight. Otherwise, mainly cloudy skies expected. Lows dip down to about 68. East winds around 5 miles per hour. I'm meteorologist Jennifer Wojcicki. Right now, it's 72 degrees.
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0: So. Dan and Shay with their latest called Say So. My name is John Glenn. Welcome to the weekend. Now, the Hollywood Insider Magazine Deadline has confirmed there is a movie tentatively titled Shania that is in the works about the country diva's life. You know, her rise to superstardom. Shania is a co-producer of the movie. They have a director for the movie. We don't know who the actors are yet, but a movie about Shania Twain is in the works.
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0: Riley Green's latest, it's called Think As You Drunk. That is a tribute to Toby Keith, Kane Brown's Woman, Eric Church, and Kenny Chesney coming up here in just a moment. Thank you for spending a little bit of your weekend with me.
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9: Here's your WCDQ 106.3 forecast. Mainly cloudy skies overnight with a slight chance for isolated thunderstorms. Lows level off around 68. East winds around 5 miles per hour. I'm meteorologist Jennifer Wojcicki. Currently 71.
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0: Brand new music from Kenny Chesney. That one is called Carry On. He has another set of shows as his residency in the Sphere in Vegas continues. He's got two this weekend, the 26th, the 27th, and then he's got his next four shows, July 1st, July 8th, July 10th, and July 11th at the Sphere in Vegas. Kenny Chesney, this is his second time appearing at the Sphere. Brooks and Dunn will take us down that red dirt road next.
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5: Here's your WCDQ 106.3 forecast. Mainly cloudy skies overnight with a slight chance for isolated thunderstorms. Lows of aloft around 68. East winds around 5 miles per hour. I'm meteorologist Jennifer Wojcicki. Currently 71.
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0: Bella Langley, Morgan Wallen, that's their new collaboration called I Can't Love You Anymore, one of the hottest songs in country music right now. My name is John Glenn. Thank you so much for joining us this weekend. Now remember, there is a fine line between a Saturday night and a Sunday morning. Keep your eyes peeled for it.
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Man, time is just flying by, isn't it? Where did June go? I know summer just began, but my goodness, this whole year is flying by. Russell Dickerson, It's Happened to Me, here on the Weekend Country Show.

0: The tradition returns July 4th. The nation celebrates 250 years of independence. And in New Richmond, Indiana, we will mark 60 years of fireworks. Friday, July 4th, all the fun, all the food, and all the fireworks. The skies above New Richmond will light up with the grandest fireworks show of them all. Number 60 is going to be bigger than ever. Start out the day with a pancake and sausage breakfast served by the local Masonic Temple. 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Friday, July 4th, all the food, all the fun, and all the fireworks. All at the 60th 4th of July Festival in New Richmond as we celebrate the 250th birthday of the USA.
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5: Here's your WCDQ 106.3 forecast. Mainly cloudy skies overnight with a slight chance for isolated thunderstorms. Lows level off around 68. East winds around 5 miles per hour. I'm meteorologist Jennifer Wojcicki. Currently, it's 70 degrees.
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6: Here's your WCDQ 106.3 forecast. Mainly cloudy skies overnight with a slight chance for isolated thunderstorms. Lows level off around 68. East winds around 5 miles per hour. I'm meteorologist Jennifer Wojcicki. Currently, it's 70 degrees.
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0: Parker McCollum and Killing Me. We are killing it with the best country music all night long. 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

0: called Be Her by Ella Langley, perhaps the biggest artist in the world right now, as she has certainly hit all formats of music. 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
6: 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Band applications are being accepted now through July 24th. No entry fee required. The grand prize is $1,500. The Lyndon Carnegie Public Library has opened its summer reading program. 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Here are the events for the month of June. Animals Underground, Wednesday, June 10th at 2. Jelly Tasting with Four Seasons on Wednesday, June 17th at 2, and Unearth a Mystery featuring Bigfoot on Wednesday, June 24th at 2.
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6: 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The Crawfordsville Moose Lodge No. 6 is a family center, social club, and charity organization. 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
8: Here's your WCDQ 106.3 forecast. Lows level off around 68 with fog overnight under mainly cloudy skies. Winds out of the east around 5 miles per hour. I'm meteorologist Jennifer Wojcicki. Right now, it's 70 degrees.
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0: Just a kid myself, growing up, playing soccer, maybe thinking someday I'd be on the FIFA World Cup. It has captured everybody's attention, that's for sure, even for those that aren't big soccer fans. More great country coming your way. Chris Young and Alexandra Kay. Keep it right here.
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5: Here's your WCDQ 106.3 forecast. Lows level off around 68 with fog overnight under mainly cloudy skies. Winds out of the east around 5 miles per hour. I'm meteorologist Jennifer Wojcicki. Right now, it's 70 degrees.
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3: 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Number 60 is going to be bigger than ever. 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

0: Hey, thanks for listening to the Weekend Country Show as we ride into a Sunday. I'm Phil O'Reilly. Thanks for having us on. And coming up in just a bit, how about some Sam Hunt? I got Corey Kent and Co Wetzel as well. Coming up next on the Weekend Country Show.
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12: Here's your WCDQ 106.3 forecast. Cloudy skies expected, fog in spots overnight with a low of 68. Winds out of the southeast around 5 miles per hour. I'm meteorologist Jennifer Wojcicki. Right now, it's 69 degrees.
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0: Let's see, phone, keys, wallet. Yeah, I think I'm ready to go. That's Lainey Wilson. Thanks for listening to the Weekend Country Show. I'm Phil O'Reilly, keeping the music flowing all night, including Stella Lefty, a new artist for you. Also, Billy Currington. That's coming up next.
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2: This weather forecast is brought to you by the Crawfordsville Moose Lodge No. 6. 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The Crawfordsville Moose Lodge No. 6 is a family center, social club, and charity organization. 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
6: Here's your WCDQ 106.3 forecast. Cloudy skies expected, fog in spots overnight with a low of 68. Winds out of the southeast around 5 miles per hour. I'm meteorologist Jennifer Wojcicki. Right now, it's 69 degrees.
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0: Stella Lefty, and it's called Boston. An extra long set of the best country coming your way in the next hour, and we'll also have a look at what's trending as well coming up in just a little while here on the Weekend Country Show. 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

0: Dustin Lynch and Easy to Love on the Weekend Country Show. We love the weekend, that's for sure. And what's in the headlines? We'll find out with what's trending to kick off your Sunday. That's coming up on the Weekend Country Show. Also, Brett Eldridge and Zach John King.
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7: Here's your WCDQ 106.3 forecast. Cloudy skies expected, fog in spots overnight with a low of 68. Winds out of the southeast around 5 miles per hour. I'm meteorologist Jennifer Wojcicki. Right now, it's 69 degrees.
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0: the Weekend Country Show. Hi there, I'm Phil O'Reilly. And a friend to country music, Lionel Richie. His fans are sending well wishes. This is our trending for this hour. Yeah, the music legend, he had to postpone a couple of tour dates. He experienced dizziness during a recent performance in St. Paul, Minnesota. I saw it on TikTok. I mean, he was very professional, but yeah, it took a lot out of him. And so we are wishing Lionel the best and get well soon. Summer movie season still going strong with families filling theaters and plenty of big budget releases, keeping the box office busy as we head into the heart of the vacation season. And if you're spending time outside this weekend, you're in good company. The parks, campgrounds, lakes, backyard grills, they're all seeing plenty of action as all of us are getting our summer days filled for sure. That's what's trending on the Weekend Country Show.
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6: Here's your WCDQ 106.3 forecast. A heat advisory begins at noon tomorrow. Mainly cloudy skies expected, fog and spots overnight with a low of 69. East winds around 5 miles per hour. I'm meteorologist Jennifer Wojcicki. Right now, it's 69 degrees.
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0: Graylin James, called Water at a Wedding. Thanks for listening to the Weekend Country Show. Perhaps you're going to be doing a wedding or two as a guest. Or if you are getting married, congratulations, by the way. 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
2: 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The nation celebrates 250 years of independence. And in New Richmond, Indiana, we will mark 60 years of fireworks. 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The skies above New Richmond will light up with the grandest fireworks show of them all. Number 60 is going to be bigger than ever. 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

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I'm Phil O'Reilly. Dan and Shay are back with a very powerful song. This is Say So here on the Weekend Country Show.

0: Jason Aldean, and Don't Tell on Me. We got to say thank you so much to our first responders out there, firemen, police, those in the medical field. 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Thanks for all you do. Morgan Wallen on the way, and Kenny Chesney's. 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
6: This weather forecast is brought to you by the Crawfordsville Moose Lodge No. 6. 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The Crawfordsville Moose Lodge No. 6 is a family center, social club, and charity organization. 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
8: Here's your WCDQ 106.3 forecast. A heat advisory begins at noon tomorrow and remains in effect until 8 p.m. Thursday night. Mainly cloudy with fog overnight with lows around 68. East winds around 5 miles per hour. I'm meteorologist Jennifer Wojcicki. Right now, 68.
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0: Kenny Chesney and Carry On. And we can carry on with a weekend country show, and we will, with more great music. And also online, we can be friends, you and I, on TikTok at PhilOReilly693. 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More great country coming up next. 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
7: Here's your WCDQ 106.3 forecast. A heat advisory begins at noon tomorrow and remains in effect until 8 p.m. Thursday night. Mainly cloudy with fog overnight with lows around 68. East winds around 5 miles per hour. I'm meteorologist Jennifer Wojcicki. Right now, 68.
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just an old beat up box. It's rusty strings across the top. It probably don't look like much to you, but these dents and scratches in the wood

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And some of the best medicine is country music. Yeah, just stick around. 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

Hi there, I'm Phil O'Reilly, and welcome to the Weekend Country Show. Perhaps you're just joining us here on this Sunday morning. Welcome. Here's Tyler Hubbard, Park.

0: There's Luke Bryan here on the Weekend Country Show. There's a lot of concern out there about AI and artificial intelligence maybe taking over a lot of things, people's careers even. And kids today, though, there's a new survey out there saying they're concerned about AI as well for their future. 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
14: Here's your WCDQ 106.3 forecast. A heat advisory begins at noon tomorrow. High of 86 with fog early today under partly cloudy skies, south winds around 5 miles per hour. I'm meteorologist Jennifer Wojcicki. Right now, 69.
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0: There's Lauren Elena and Chase Matthew and All My Exes. Well, we live in an age of AI, and a new research is showing that most kids, they still want a hands-on kind of job in the future. There's a poll of 2,000 parents of Gen Alpha kids finding that 90% have already discussed different career opportunities with them, starting when they were like 9 years old. And through the through those talks, kids say they're interested in jobs where they can help people, 90%, be creative, 87%, and do something hands-on. So they may not be that impressed with AI at this point. More great country coming your way right here, including new music from Taylor Swift back on country radio.
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2: 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Open Monday through Sunday at noon and open for lunch on Thursday and Friday with optional closing at 10. The Crawfordsville Moose Lodge No. 6 is a family center, social club, and charity organization. Check them out at 402 Wayntown Road, Crawfordsville. 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
4: Here's your WCDQ 106.3 forecast. A heat advisory begins at noon tomorrow. High of 86 with fog early today under partly cloudy skies, south winds around 5 miles per hour. I'm meteorologist Jennifer Wojcicki. Right now, 69.
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0: I knew it. I knew she'd be back to country music. How about you? I knew it. I knew you. Taylor Swift. Coming up, an extra long set of the best country. 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

Rocky Mountain Low from Corey Kent and Co. Wetzel as we kick off another hour of Feel Good Country Variety. My name is Jay Michaels, Kenny Chesney, and Riley Green on the way.

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10: Here's your WCDQ 106.3 forecast. A heat advisory begins at noon tomorrow. High of 86 with fog early today under partly cloudy skies, south winds around 5 miles per hour. I'm meteorologist Jennifer Wojcicki. Currently, it's 68 degrees.
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7: Here's your WCDQ 106.3 forecast. A heat advisory begins at noon tomorrow. High of 86 with fog early today under partly cloudy skies, south winds around 5 miles per hour. I'm meteorologist Jennifer Wojcicki. Currently, it's 68 degrees.
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0: Well, what kind of food are we buying the most as we approach the 4th of July weekend? According to Instacart, the answer is potato chips. Potato chips sales spike on 4th of July weekend.
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I got to be hearing a lot of those next weekend. Bottle Rockets from Scotty McCreery. As we kick off another hour of Feel Good Country Variety, my name is Jay Michaels. Thank you for stopping by this morning. Oh, Langley and Morgan Wallen and Dierks Bentley coming up too. Shawn Morgan, kid myself.

0: Ella Langley and Morgan Wallenboy, two of the hottest stars in country music right now. I can't love you anymore.
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7: This weather forecast is brought to you by the Crawfordsville Moose Lodge Number 6. 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The Crawfordsville Moose Lodge Number 6 is a family center, social club, and charity organization. 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
11: Here's your WCDQ 106.3 forecast. A heat advisory begins at noon tomorrow. High of 86 with fog early today under partly cloudy skies, south winds around 5 miles per hour. I'm meteorologist Jennifer Wojcicki. Right now, it's 69 degrees.
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0: Ride, ride, ride. George Burge and Luke Bryan there. Hey there, my name is Jay Michaels. Good morning to you. Thanks for stopping by on this Sunday morning, the last weekend of June. Brett Eldridge and Lady A coming up.
1: This is Randy Glenn from Calvary Baptist Church with your morning boost. 2 Timothy 4:7. I've fought a good fight, I've finished my course, I've kept the faith. Paul was giving encouragement to Timothy, and at the very end he says, I've kept the faith. How do we keep our faith? By conviction. Know what you believe and why you believe it. By courage. Stand for what you believe. And by consistency. Don't allow to be on and off. Just be on all the time. Let's do what Paul did and encourage ourselves. Keep the faith and make today a great day.
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0: cheat ski. Right now, it's 69 degrees.
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0: Well, 72 million people expected to be traveling on the roads next weekend. Will you be one of them for the 4th of July holiday? I will not be one of them. It's too expensive to travel anywhere.
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0: 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Potato chips, number one. More potato chip sales happen next weekend than any other time of the year.
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7: Here's your WCBQ 106.3 forecast. A heat advisory begins at noon tomorrow and continues until 8 p.m. Thursday night. 86 today under partly cloudy skies. South winds around 5 miles per hour. I'm meteorologist Jennifer Wojcicki. Currently, it's 69 degrees.
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1: This is Randy Glenn with Calvary Baptist Church and your morning boost. In Numbers 14, it says Caleb had another spirit. Caleb wanted a mountain for his family, for his inheritance. Though he had problems, he kept on looking at the mountain. Though there was days of doubt, he kept on looking at the mountain. Though there was obstacles he had to go through, he kept looking at the mountain. Today, you keep looking at your mountain. You keep on climbing. Make today a great day.
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3: 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The Crawfordsville Moose Lodge No. 6 is a family center, social club, and charity organization. 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
8: Here's your WCDQ 106.3 forecast. A heat advisory begins at noon tomorrow and continues until 8 p.m. Thursday night. 86 today under partly cloudy skies. South winds around 5 miles per hour. I'm meteorologist Jennifer Wojcicki. Currently, it's 69 degrees.
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0: John King, get to drinking. I'm Jay Michaels. Today is National Foodie Day. 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
6: 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And in New Richmond, Indiana, we will mark 60 years of fireworks. 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Number 60 is going to be bigger than ever. 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

But the flow we were feeling was real. Neither one of us looking for three little words, unless those three words were do not disturb. Checkout was supposed to be noon, but we slept until three.

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Chevy Silverado from Bailey Zimmerman, kicking off another hour of Feel Good Country Variety on a Sunday morning. Megan Maroney now, 6 months later.

0: Lainey Wilson and John Mayer there. Well, good morning to you. My name is Jay Michaels. Dogs may love unconditionally, but some things we do can, well, kind of get on their nerves and chip away at their trust. Veterinarians stress that dogs are sensitive to consistency, tone, and predictability. And without those, you may be making your dog mad.
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14: Here's your WCDQ 106.3 forecast. A heat advisory begins at noon tomorrow and continues until 8 p.m. Thursday night. 86 today under partly cloudy skies. South winds around 5 miles per hour. I'm meteorologist Jennifer Wojcicki. Currently 70.
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1: This is Randy Glenn from Calvary Baptist with your morning boost. 1 Peter chapter 3, verse 12. For the eyes of the Lord are over the righteous. There are times in life when it just doesn't seem fair. When this happens, our thinking begins to decline. What do I do in these moments? Recognize and write down the blessings you do have. Don't panic and rein in your thoughts. Acknowledge that God sees and knows your difficulties. Develop a practical plan to move forward. Remember, the eyes of the Lord are over the righteous, and make today a great day.
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8: Here's your WCDQ 106.3 forecast. A heat advisory begins at noon tomorrow and continues until 8 p.m. Thursday night. 86 today under partly cloudy skies. South winds around 5 miles per hour. I'm meteorologist Jennifer Wojcicki. Currently 70.
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0: Kevin Powers and Shaboozy. It's called Move On. I'm Jay Michaels. Thank you for stopping by this morning. I know there's other things you could be listening to, other things you could be doing, but you've chosen to spend a little bit of time with me, and I do not take that for granted. So thanks for stopping by. We got more of your favorite country all weekend long right here.
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2: Welcome to the Waynetown Baptist Church broadcast. We are so glad you've joined us for this hour of worship and a message from God's Word with Pastor Rob Caudill. Our prayer is that you are encouraged and strengthened by the truth today. Waynetown Baptist is now on the air. Good morning. This weekend we celebrate Father's Day, and we thank God for the fathers, grandfathers, and godly men who have invested in our lives. As we worship together, we'll be looking at John chapter 18 and the betrayal and arrest of Jesus Christ. In one of the darkest moments in history, we see the perfect Son courageously stepping forward to accomplish the Father's will. While everyone else faltered, Jesus remained faithful, willingly going to the cross so that sinners like us could be forgiven and kept by His grace. If you've ever struggled, failed, or wondered if God could still use you, I believe today's message will encourage your heart. I pray the Lord blesses you as we worship Him together.

Parents and grandparents, mark your calendars for a great week of Vacation Bible School. This year's theme is Rainforest Falls, exploring the nature of God, where children will enjoy exciting Bible lessons, fun games, uplifting music, new friends, and plenty of rainforest adventures while learning about our amazing God. Vacation Bible School will be held July 27th through the 31st from 6:15 until 8:30 each evening. This will be hosted at the Waynetown Christian Church. It's open to children from pre-K through 6th grade based on the last grade completed. While the kids are enjoying VBS, adults are invited to join us at Waynetown Baptist Church for our Adult Vacation Bible School, where we'll spend the week growing together in God's Word. We'd love to have your whole family be a part of this exciting week. We hope to see you there.

Hebrews 12, verses 1 through 3. Therefore, since we are surrounded by so great a cloud of witnesses, let us also lay aside every weight and sin which clings so closely, and let us run with endurance the race that is set before us, looking to Jesus, the founder and perfecter of our faith, who for the joy that was set before him endured the cross, despising the shame, and is seated at the right hand of the throne of God.

Happy Father's Day. I know there are a lot of dads probably listening to this. They wake up every day before the sun comes up. They put their work clothes on. They've got their coffee in hand, and they might look at themselves in the mirror and see nothing but tired eyes. There's this recognition that there's bills that need to be paid. There's a job that's demanding everything, and there's also a family that you're raising that's fighting battles that you wish you could fix with your own two hands. Maybe on your way to work, you're praying. Maybe you pray at night, but there's a fear. There's an anxiety, maybe even an apathy that's knocking loud on the door of your heart. And I just want to say, I don't want to beat up on dads. Our culture is already anti-dad, anti-husband, anti-headship, pretty much anti-everything God says a man ought to be. So this morning, I want to encourage you. I want you to lift your eyes to the only perfect son who showed us what real fatherly love looks like in action. A man may be here today going through what I just described, and guess what? You're not alone. In the dark garden where Jesus was betrayed and arrested, we meet the perfect son stepping forward with supreme courage for the sake of his own. The passage we're going to look at this morning talks about the betrayal and the arrest of Jesus in John 18 in the first 27 verses. And the main point I want you to get all the way through is that Jesus willingly drank the Father's cup to save and keep his people, so even stumbling saints can keep standing by grace. Let's go ahead and read the passage. I'm not going to read the whole thing. We'll kind of highlight the whole passage as we work through the outline, but we're going to read verses 4 through 11. Says, then Jesus, knowing all that would happen to him, came forward and said to them, whom do you seek? They answered him, Jesus of Nazareth. Jesus said to them, I am he. Judas, who betrayed him, was standing there with them. When Jesus said to them, I am he, they drew back and fell to the ground. So he asked them again, whom do you seek? And they said, Jesus of Nazareth. Jesus answered, I told you that I am he. So if you seek me, let these men go. This was to fulfill the word that he had spoken. Of those whom you gave me, I have lost not one. Then Simon Peter, having a sword, drew it back and struck the high priest's servant and cut off his right ear. The servant's name was Malchus. So Jesus said to Peter, put your sword into its sheath. Shall I not drink the cup that the Father has given me? Heavenly Father, on this day we honor earthly dads, but we turn our eyes to your perfect Son. Speak to every weary father carrying more than he can hold. Show us Christ's courage, his tender protection, and his all-sufficient grace. Open our hearts to the gospel in this passage. In Jesus' mighty name we pray. Amen. Now, if you will, follow along with me in this garden scene, and let's discover the grace that keeps every stumbling man still standing. Point number one, the obedient son displays the father's courage. Jesus knew everything that was coming. He was not caught off guard. He was not surprised by the torches or the clanging swords or the betrayal of one of his own. The Bible says in John 18, Jesus, knowing all that would happen to him, came forward. He crossed the Kidron Valley, the same valley where David wept when he was betrayed by his son. And he actually, this is Jesus, walking straight into an armed mob. You have hundreds of Roman soldiers, temple police, lanterns blazing, weapons drawn. And what does Jesus do? Well, he does not hide. He doesn't run. He steps forward and he says, whom do you seek? They answer, Jesus of Nazareth. He then replies with the words that end up shaking heaven and earth. He says the phrase, I am he. The Bible tells us those who heard him in this mob, they drew back and fell to the ground. I want you to think about that. These guys aren't just a bunch of weaklings. These are not weak men. These are trained soldiers with orders, with weapons, the full backing of Rome and the religious leaders. But when Jesus speaks, they fall flat on their backs. And that is the power of God on full display. The obedient son moved in perfect obedience to the Father's plan. No hesitation, no retreat, no bargaining. He was all in. When you think about what Jesus is doing, I can't help but be reminded of Abraham, the great patriarch of our faith. Genesis chapter 22 tells us that early in the morning, Abraham got up, saddled his donkey, and took his beloved son Isaac, the son of promise, up Mount Moriah. God had told him to offer him as a sacrifice. If you can imagine that, this is what's going through Abraham's heart.
the fact that he's going to lose his son. This guy wasn't a young pup. He was not a spring chicken. He was in his 90s, and he had been waiting his whole life for this son that God promised him. And now God says he's going to be offered up as a sacrifice. Yet Abraham obeys. He trusts the Father's plan even when it doesn't make sense. But fast forward. You look at Abraham. Abraham was only a shadow. Here in the garden, we see the greater son obeying the greater father. The Lord Jesus walked willingly toward the cross. He wasn't a helpless victim, but he was a willing sacrifice who would lay down his life for sinners like you and me. If we dig a little deeper into the truth here, Jesus is laying down his life voluntarily. He said it himself in John chapter 10, verses 17 through 18. He says, I lay down my life that I may take it up again. No one takes it from me, but I lay it down of my own accord. Some people look at this and think, what a tragedy that got out of hand. But for those who understand the significance of all of this, we're seeing the eternal plan of God unfolding, and it's unfolding right on schedule. When Jesus said, I am he, and even though he's identifying himself, like, yes, I am Jesus, he's also declaring, with this phrase, the divine name of God. It is actually an echo of Exodus chapter 3, verse 14, where God tells Moses, I am who I am. What Jesus is saying is he is the same holy, sovereign God standing there in that garden in human flesh. And these soldiers cannot even stay on their feet in his presence. Then he willingly takes the cup. We're not talking about an actual literal cup here. Isaiah 51 verse 17 speaks of the cup of God's wrath. Psalm 75 verse 8 describes the cup in detail. It says that it is a cup full of foaming wine mixed with spices that the wicked must drink down to the dregs. Jesus looks at that cup of divine judgment against sin, and he is saying in essence, Father, if this is your will, I will drink it. He accepts the Father's will completely. Everything that happened in that garden and on the cross was according to the sovereign plan of God, who so loved the world that he gave his only begotten son, John 3:16. This was not a random suffering. There is a purpose. There is a powerful, obedient love on display. And dads, this is where I want to speak straight to your heart today. Your kids are watching how hard you face the days ahead. They're watching you face not just the easy days, but the difficult ones. They see when you get up before sunrise with the weight of the world on your shoulders. They hear the way you talk about work, about bills, about them, about your wife, about the battles your family's fighting, and they notice. They notice when dad is afraid. They notice when dad doesn't care. They notice when these things are knocking and whether you're opening the door to it or if you're running to the Father in obedience. And it, believe it or not, there's a courage to following God. There's a need for faith, faithfulness. And what we need to do as men is we need to step forward this week like Jesus did. We need to lead family devotions even when we're tired. We need to make the hard call at work when integrity is on the line. You need to speak truth to your wife and your kids when it's easier to stay quiet. We need to trust God when fear comes knocking loud, because the same grace that held Jesus in that garden holds you today. You don't have to be perfect. You just need to be obedient. You need to be willing. Did you think about that power in the garden? It's that same power that knocked the soldiers to the ground. It's also available to you through the Holy Spirit. The same obedient son who drank the cup is interceding for you right now. And you may feel like you're just standing by the grace of God with scars and doubts and 1,000 things to work out. That's exactly why this truth matters. Jesus wasn't obedient so you could stay in your weakness. He was obedient so you could walk in his strength. This obedient courage didn't stop with Jesus simply displaying power. It flowed straight into tender, fatherly protection for those the Father, God the Father, had given him. And that's where we're going next.
Point number two, the loving son protects his own like a faithful father. Right after Jesus knocked those soldiers flat on their backs with nothing but the power of his word, he does something even more amazing. Twice he commanded that the whole armed mob let these men go. He's referring to his disciples. And these disciples, they are fearful, weak men. And the irony, it's almost funny if this wasn't so serious, but these fearful, weak men who just argued about who was the greatest, that's these men. He says, in essence, if you're looking for me, take me, but leave them alone. He declares with these powerful words, I have lost not one. And the guards, the Romans, they might all be thinking, this is just a polite request, but this is actually Jesus as the good shepherd laying down his life for the sheep. Even in the middle of his own arrest, he's protecting his own. He shields them in their weakness. He knew they couldn't handle being arrested that night. He knew their faith was still fragile. So the perfect son steps in and takes the full weight of what's coming so that they would not have to bear it. That is what real protection looks like. I want you to think about this, dads. How many times have you stood between danger and your kids? How many times have you taken the hit so they wouldn't have to? That's exactly what Jesus did here. But on a cosmic, eternal level, he protects his disciples from what they could not yet bear. We're reminded of how the Lord carried Israel through the wilderness. Deuteronomy chapter 1 verse 31 says, the Lord your God carried you as a father carries his son all the way you went until you reached this place. If you know anything about Israel in the Old Testament, especially in the first part of the Exodus and ongoing, I mean, this is nothing new with Israel, but this is especially manifested in the Exodus and on, you know, Exodus, Leviticus, Numbers, Deuteronomy, all of that. Israel is stubborn, complaining. They are weak and they are fearful, just like the disciples. But God carried them. He didn't leave them. He did not lose one of them in the desert. And here in the garden, the greater son, the Lord Jesus, is doing the same thing for his own. And I want you to hold this truth deep in your hearts, because what Jesus is getting at, what he's doing for them and for us, he keeps every single person the Father has given him. He promised it over and over. In John chapter 6, verse 39, he said, and this is the will of him who sent me, that I should lose nothing of all that he has given me, but raise it up on the last day. In John chapter 10, verse 28, he declared, I give them eternal life, and they will never perish, and no one will snatch them out of my hand. And in his great high priestly prayer in John chapter 17, verse 12, he told the Father, I have guarded them, and not one of them has been lost. He's not wishing that he would keep them. He himself is making this happen. This is a rock solid guarantee. And when you look at what happened with these soldiers in the garden, his authority over them proves he is still completely in control. They came to arrest him, but he was the one giving the orders. He was directing the whole scene. And that same protecting power is at work for every believer today. Our security does not come from strong faith or flawless living. It comes from the Savior's steady, faithful, never failing care. Romans chapter 8 verses 35 through 39 makes this clear. Nothing can separate us from the love of God in Christ Jesus. Not tribulation, not distress, not even our own failures. And 1 Corinthians chapter 10 verse 13 promises that he will never let us be tempted beyond what we can bear, but will provide a way of escape. That is our God. Dads, this truth is for you today. Stop trying to carry the whole weight by yourself. You've got bills, you've got work. My daughter, she's fighting a very rare neurological disease called Alexander disease, and it scares us because there's very little that can be done for her. Thankfully, there's things on the horizon like clinical trials for a medicine that's coming up, but a lot of kids have died from this disease. It's a storm that we're facing as a family. And whatever storm your family is facing, you might feel like you're supposed to fix it all.
I can't tell you, honestly, right now, I've never felt like I've been in a more impossible situation from a human standpoint. There is virtually nothing I can do as a dad beyond doing the research, finding doctors and all this and that. You know, I'm looking down every avenue, but there's no single fix to stop it. We are completely dependent on God, and we have to come to that realization. You need to come to that realization. You might feel like you're supposed to fix it all, but what happens when you can't? That's the thing. You were not meant to carry it alone. Jesus carried the cross so we don't have to carry our family in our own strength. We need to start our day differently this week. When you get up before the sunrise like you always do, before you put your steel-toed boots on, before you get your work clothes on, before you do anything that has to do with, like, you know, actual work, I want you to pray. Pray specifically for your children. Pray for protection over your children. Name them before the Lord. Ask the Good Shepherd to guard their hearts, to guard their minds, to order their steps. Teach them God's promises around the table. Open the Bible with them, even when you feel like you're not the greatest example. Entrust them to the shepherd who never loses one of his own. Even when you feel like you failed, even when you've lost your temper, even when you've stayed silent when you should have spoken, even when you stumble again, Jesus has not lost you and he will not lose them. There's a song I heard of once. It goes like this: fighting battles in your mind, carrying more than you can hold. But hear this, Jesus protected his disciples that night, not because they were strong, but because he's faithful. The same Jesus who said, "I have not lost one," is saying it over your family today. You can rest in him. You can keep standing by grace. Yet perfect protection meets our human failure. Now we're going to see how the Son corrected a misguided zeal, and he still submitted to the cup. Point number three, the sacrificing son drinks the cup no earthly father could bear. Right after Jesus protects his disciples and tells the soldiers to let them go, Simon Peter does what a lot of us men do. He acts in the flesh. He pulls out his sword, he swings it wildly, and he cuts off the ear of one of the high priest's servants. The Bible says his name was Malchus. And Peter thought he was being courageous. He thought he was defending the Lord. But it was an ignorant courage. It was a misguided zeal. He wanted to start a fight when Jesus is making a sacrifice. And that's the irony here. All these years, this is the end of a 3-year ministry. And Peter still isn't understanding the people that Jesus is being persecuted by are the people he's came to save. A lot of these guys wanted Jesus to overthrow Rome and Israel have their kingdom restored. But Jesus isn't doing that. The physical manifestation of the kingdom, that's not what's happening here. Jesus is coming to save not just Israel, not just the Jews, but Rome, the Gentiles. That's what the sacrifice is for. Peter's fighting them, not realizing that's who his master is coming to save. And Jesus responds to Peter. He does not cheer Peter on. He does not make this. He does not condone Peter's actions. He says, "Put your sword into its sheath." Jesus reaches out in mercy and heals Malchus's ear on the spot. And this is, we're seeing what's going on. We're seeing a deeper meaning here. Even in the middle of his own arrest, the Son of God is showing compassion to his enemies. And then here comes a statement that should stop all of us in our tracks. Jesus says, "Shall I not drink the cup the Father has given me?" He's saying that while all this is going on. And what do we see here? The heart of the gospel in the garden. Jesus willingly drank the cup that no earthly father could ever bear. That cup wasn't just physical suffering of the cross. It was the full wrath of God against sin poured out on him. He took it all so that stumbling, falling, failing men like us could be forgiven and kept by grace.
Think about this with me. Peter's actions actually are similar to that of Moses in Numbers chapter 20, because God told Moses to speak to the rock, and what would happen? Water would come out for all the people that were thirsty. But Moses, he was frustrated. He was tired of the complaining, and in the moment of fleshly anger, he ends up striking the rock instead of obeying as God had told him to. He acted in the heat of the moment, and just like Peter swinging that sword, both of these men acted in their own strength instead of submitting to God's plan. There's a beautiful contrast here, though. Where Moses and Peter failed, Jesus, who's the true and better son, he submits perfectly. He does not strike back. He doesn't fight the arrest. He embraces the cross-shaped path the Father had set before him. Jesus came as a ransom for many. Mark chapter 10, verse 45 tells us, "For even the Son of Man came not to be served, but to serve, and to give his life as a ransom for many." He was not a victim of circumstance. He was the willing substitute. The cup that he spoke of is a powerful Old Testament picture. Jeremiah chapter 25, verse 15 talks about the cup of the wine of the wrath that God makes the nations drink. Revelation chapter 14, verse 10 warns of the wine of God's wrath poured full strength into the cup of his anger. Psalm 75, we talked about this earlier. It's talking about the wrath of God as a foaming wine, well mixed, that the wicked must drain to the dregs. And Jesus looked at that cup of divine judgment against every sin you and I have ever committed, and he said, "Father, I'm going to drink it." Only the eternal Son of God could do that. Only the sinless one could bear the wrath we deserve and still stand in perfect obedience. What do you think about that? I couldn't do that. You couldn't do that. No earthly father can drink that cup. No matter how much we love our kids, we cannot bear the wrath of God for them. But Jesus can, and Jesus did. He drank it to the last drop so that guilty men, addicted men, prideful men, fearful men, silent when we should speak men could stand forgiven before a holy God. Dads, this is speaking straight to where many of you live. You're fighting battles in your mind every single day. Some of you are battling addiction, whether it's alcohol or drugs or pornography or some other type of substance or even a habit or a hobby. It's got a grip on you, and maybe you're ashamed of it. If it's any of those things that I mentioned at the beginning, yeah, I hope you are ashamed of it. Some of you wrestle with pride at work. There are things that are happening, and you know the right thing to say, but you stay quiet and you go along to get ahead. Some of you are carrying secret sins that no one else knows about. I want you to hear me. Lay down the sword of pride today. Lay down the sword of self-effort today. Stop trying to do everything in your own strength. Stop swinging at problems with anger, with manipulation, with silence, and embrace that cross-shaped path that Jesus walked. Your family needs to see you trusting Jesus even when you stumble. When you get home, you need to say, "Kids, Daddy messed up today." But Jesus didn't mess up, and Jesus hasn't given up on me, and he's not going to give up on you. You need to open the Bible with them, and you need to point them to the Savior who drank the cup. You need to pray with your wife even when you feel weak. That's the kind of dad your children need. Not a perfect man, but a man who keeps running back to the perfect Son. You may feel like, you know, I talked about a song earlier. There's more to it. It says, "I've got scars, I've got doubts, I've got 1,000 things to work out. I ain't everything I ought to be, but Jesus hasn't given up on me." That's exactly right. Jesus drank the cup so we don't have to drink the wrath. He took the judgment so that we can keep standing by grace. And as Jesus submits to the Father's will in the garden, darkness begins to expose both injustice and human collapse. So let's consider now the powerful contrast waiting for us in the high priest's courtyard. Point number 4, the faithful son stands firm when his followers fall. Now we come to the part of this story that hits men right where we live. The scene shifts from the garden to the high priest's courtyard. And the contrast is absolutely stunning. On one side,
You have Jesus, the perfect, obedient Son.

I am not, he says. First to his servant girl, then again, and finally, when someone connected him to the man whose ear he had cut off, the rooster crows. And Peter's world comes crashing down. Jesus stood firm when Peter, who was supposed to be the boldest disciple, collapsed. That's the picture John paints for us, and it's a picture every man in this room needs to see. This was not a fair trial. The religious leaders had already made up their minds long before they arrested him. Back in John chapter 11, verses 47 through 53, the chief priests and the Pharisees gather and they say, "It is better for one man to die for the people than for the whole nation to perish." They had already condemned him in their hearts. They broke down their, they ended up breaking their own laws. They have this capital trial at night. They use false witnesses. They strike Jesus. All of it was a sham. But Jesus, he's there. He's standing firm. He doesn't fight back with fists. He doesn't deny who he is. He endures the false accusation for the sake of redeeming his family. That's us, guys. I think of Job. Job was a righteous man who loved God, and then suddenly everything fell apart. Satan's obviously in the background of all this going on, but Job's own friends accuse him. His wife tells him to curse God, and he's getting attacked relentlessly. We have a scene in the bulk of the book of Job. Job sitting in the ashes, scraping his sores, but he still holds on to his integrity. He endures false accusation and suffering, but even Job was only a shadow. Jesus is a true and better Job. He endured the ultimate false accusations, the ultimate injustice, not just to prove his innocence, but to redeem his people. He took the blows. He took the shame. He took the rejection so that failing fathers and stumbling saints could be brought home. The leaders had already decided the verdict. They weren't looking for truth. They were looking for a way to kill the Son of God. They broke their own legal customs because their hearts were dark. And Peter's three denials fulfilled exactly what Jesus had prophesied. Remember? Jesus told him earlier that very night, "The rooster will not crow until you have denied me three times." Peter thought he was strong enough. He said, "Lord, I am ready to go with you both to prison and to death." But when the pressure came, when fear came, when the temptation to save his own skin hit him by that fire, his strength wasn't enough. This is the honest truth of the Christian life. Apart from Jesus, even the strongest man fails. The boldest preacher, the hardest working dad, the most committed husband, none of us can stand in our own power. We all collapse under pressure just like Peter. But here's the glory of the gospel. Only the Son's perfect obedience saves us. Jesus stood where Peter fell. Jesus told the truth where Peter lied. Jesus moved toward the cross where Peter ran from it. His faithfulness was enough when ours was not. I need to talk to you straight this Father's Day, men. Peter isn't standing in this text so we can shake our heads at him and feel better about ourselves. Peter is standing in this text so we can see ourselves in him. How many times have we made big promises to God? "Lord, I'll never do that again. I'll be faithful. I'll be the spiritual leader my family needs. I'll speak up for you at work. I'll never deny you." We mean it when we say it, but then pressure comes. Fear comes, temptation comes. We wake up every day before sunrise and we got, you know, things going on with work, with bills, with our wife, our kids. There might be that old sin you thought you had beaten. It comes up and it starts whispering again. And then you find out your strength is not enough. I mentioned earlier, some of you are battling addiction and you're ashamed. Some of you

you have lost your temper with your kids. Some of you have stayed silent when you should have spoken the truth. And this could have been at home. This could be at work. Some of you are carrying a secret pain and you're fighting secret battles that no one else knows about. You might feel like a fraud when you enter church on Sunday. And maybe you're listening to my voice and that's the reason why you don't want to come to church. Because you're afraid you look like a fraud or a hypocrite because you come in looking nice on Sunday and then you live Monday like everybody else does. I just want to say you're not alone. And that's why this passage we're looking at is so powerful. The good news of the Bible, the good news of Christianity, is not that Peter held on to Jesus. The good news is that Jesus held on to Peter. Even after Peter denied him, Jesus restored him. Even after that failure, Jesus gave him a new commission. He said at the end of John's gospel, "Feed my sheep." When you fall, don't stay down. Repent quickly. Get back up. Cling daily to the Jesus who has not given up on you. The same Jesus who stood firm in that courtyard is interceding for you right now. The same Jesus who drank the cup is the reason you can still stand by grace. Dad, your kids don't need another perfect man. They need to see a man who keeps running back to the perfect Savior. Let them watch you repent. Let them hear you say, "I failed today, but Jesus didn't." We need to trust him together. That's the legacy worth leaving. That's the kind of fatherhood that reflects the heart of the Heavenly Father. You may feel more like Peter than you want to admit. You've got scars, you've got doubts, you've got a thousand things to work out. But hear that chorus again in your heart. "I'm still standing. By the grace of God, I ain't everything I ought to be, but Jesus hasn't given up on me." That's the truth. Jesus stood firm so you can keep standing in his strength. What does this all mean? Well, let's go back to the main point I mentioned in the introduction. Jesus willingly drank the Father's cup of wrath to save and keep his people, so even stumbling saints like us can keep standing by grace. That's the whole point of this passage on Father's Day. The perfect Son stood firm where we fall. He obeyed where we fail. He drank the wrath we deserve so that weak, tired, battle-scarred dads can still walk with God. Dads and every man listening to my voice, rise up this week as reflections of the Father's love. Stop carrying it all alone. Lead your families in courageous obedience. Get up before sunrise. Open the Bible with your kids. Pray specific prayers of protection over them and entrust them to the good shepherd who never loses one of his own. And keep walking that narrow road, even when you stumble. Your children don't need a perfect dad. They need a dad who keeps running back to the perfect Savior. And I want to say, if you're listening to my voice and you're here right now without Jesus, I've got to warn you with all the seriousness I can. Your sin earns eternal judgment in the unquenchable fires of hell, forever separated from the God who made you. The wrath Jesus drank in that garden is waiting for every person who rejects him. That's the bad news, but this is the good news. That perfect Son, the Lord Jesus, drank that cup for sinners just like you. He died in your place. He rose victorious on the third day, and he offers full forgiveness as a free gift by grace alone, through faith alone. Repent and believe on him today. Turn from your sin and trust Christ. Like I said, you may feel more like Peter than you want to admit. You've failed, you've lost your temper, you've been silent, you've carried battles and secret sins no one knows about, but the reason you're still standing isn't because you're a great man. It's because we have a great Savior. Peter fell. Jesus didn't. Peter failed. Jesus didn't. Peter denied. Jesus obeyed. And because Jesus stood firm, repentant sinners can still stand by grace. Jesus has not given up on us. The greatest gift a father can give his family is not perfection. It is a faithful walk with the Lord Jesus. If you will, would you bow your heads and close your eyes right now?
Maybe the Lord is working in your heart, and you want to respond by faith and tell him that you need him. If the Lord is drawing you, pray with me. Lord Jesus, I confess I am a sinner. I believe you died for my sins and rose again. I turn from my sin and trust you alone as my Savior and Lord. I commit to follow you. Thank you for saving me. If you prayed that prayer, make it known to someone today. And then reach out to us. We want to talk to you about the next steps. God bless you.

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4: Here's your WCDQ 106.3 forecast. A heat advisory begins at noon tomorrow and remains in effect until 8 p.m. Thursday night. 86 today, under mainly cloudy skies, winds out of the south, around 5 miles per hour. I'm meteorologist Jennifer Wojcicki. Currently, it's 72 degrees.

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1: We've already got another hour of the very best in country underway. That includes some Miranda Lambert, Luke Combs, and also Tyler Hubbard, all in just a bit. Back in residency in Vegas, once again, here's Kenny Chesney.

It didn't work before, but both aren't too sure if they shouldn't try another go. It's Ella Langley and Morgan Wallen, and I Can't Love You Anymore. Bailey Zimmerman appears to have the solution, however.

0: Some new music from Taylor Swift found on the Toy Story 5 movie soundtrack. I knew it. I knew you. A big summer for Taylor Swift and possibly getting married very soon, too. We got some Megan Maroney coming up in just a bit and Blake Shelton as well.
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12: Here's your WCDQ 106.3 forecast. A heat advisory begins at noon tomorrow and remains in effect until 8 p.m. Thursday night. 86 today, under mainly cloudy skies, winds out of the south, around 5 miles per hour. I'm meteorologist Jennifer Wojcicki. Right now, 76.
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0: He's been in the background of country music for a while, writing big hits for other singers like Bailey Zimmerman's Between a Rock and a Hard Place, stepping into the limelight to give it a go himself this year. It's Jacob Hackworth and his first big single, What Took You So Long? Coming up in just a bit, Shaboozy and also FGL.
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11: Here's your WCDQ 106.3 forecast. A heat advisory begins at noon tomorrow and remains in effect until 8 p.m. Thursday night. 86 today, under mainly cloudy skies, winds out of the south, around 5 miles per hour. I'm meteorologist Jennifer Wojcicki. Right now, 76.
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0: No.
1: If you're keeping score, John Party is up to three now. Three songs about boots. The first came with Head Over Boots. Dirt on My Boots was his second, and now Boots Off. That comes from the album Honky Tonk Hollywood, and still climbing the charts. We got more great country ahead. That includes Jason Aldean and Kenny Chesney next.
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1: 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I'm Cole Swindell, and you know me from these songs.

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0: Yeah, I want it so bad to tell you in person we're having a girl, Dad.
1: We'll play that song and more as I count down the week's top 30 with Lon Helton of Country Air Check. Right now, here's Lon with the week's hottest song.
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0: It's

0: Ella Langley with the week's hottest song, Be Her. Later, we'll find out if Ella gets to be at the top of this week's chart on Country Countdown USA. Each week, I'm joined by a top country star who gives me a hand counting down the hits. Along this week is Cole Swindell. How are you?
1: I'm good, man. Good. How are you, Lon?
0: Look good. Look great.
1: Thank you, brother.
0: Last time you were here was about a year ago, but I did see you in January
1: yes.
0: at the Barrett Jackson Auto Auction, but you weren't buying, you were singing.
1: Yeah, just singing. I may be back, though, and do some buying next time. That was such a cool experience.
0: And I think also since you've been here a year ago, became a dad.
1: Oh, man. That is number one on my list of all things.
0: About 11 months now. So.
1: Yeah. It's wild. You hear even for 9 months we were waiting on her to get here, how special it's going to be, and people always kind of laugh watching people try to explain, but I could just tell there's no way to explain it, and it's, I feel like some of the best things in life are, you got to live them to tell about it, and it is, it's everything people said times, I don't know, it's a lot.
0: Live to tell about them and live to write about them.
1: Right, there you go.
0: We'll talk about a song in a little bit that you just released that is really just amazing, but Rainey is her name.
1: Yeah.
0: And the family name
1: yep.
0: for you and your mom.
1: Yeah, that's my mother's maiden name. The Rainey name was it always, my grandpa would say, don't forget where you come from. And that name, that was the name I always thought of, because it's just, man, they're so special. And to be able to share that name now, and then Courtney's mom's name's Gail. So Rainey Gail is getting to honor our mothers with through
0: it.
1: Our daughter's names, just icing on the cake, man. It's so cool.
0: I want to talk about Rainey, kind of catch up with her, and we'll also talk about this song Girl Dad that you just released right before Father's Day. We're talking a lot about that, so we'll save that for a little bit as we get along with Cole Swindell. Right now we'll get things started at number 30. This is Russell Dickerson, Worth Your Wild.

0: Russell Dickerson leading off the week's top 30, Worth Your Wild. We're counting down the hits here with Cole Swindell, and we were talking a bit ago just about all the changes you've had in your life, especially the last few years, getting married a couple of years ago, becoming a dad last August, and you mentioned that you've had to make some changes in your life along the way. Just kind of curious, what are some of the things you've consciously done, you think, just to be that best dad you can be?
1: Yeah, I think just, you know, realizing and actually not just saying time flies, you know, actually living like it does. I think I've had to make some personal changes that have really, I don't know, just growing up, I guess that's what they call it. It just took me a little little longer, but I just think I've always, and I've honestly never even said this, but it just came to my mind of losing my dad and knowing the impact he left on me, what a great human he was and just what other people thought of him. I think had I not done that and known what the legacy and what I need to leave behind, I don't, you know, I've never thought of it like that, but maybe, you know, that's, you have to find the good in every situation. And I think me going through that lets me know that I have to set an example. I have to leave, you know, something worthwhile for Rainey, and not what I do career wise. You know, I'd love to be doing this so she can see me and get to see the shows, but honestly, I don't want her to know me as, I want her to know me as dad, and that's literally, you know, that's my priority now, and just being a husband and a dad. It's just when you're not in this spot, it's just so hard to think that that's what's going to be amazing, and that's going to be, it's scary. It scared me to death this whole life I'm living now, but man, I wish I wish I could have experienced it 10 years ago, but I know that it wouldn't have been the same, and it just, it all works out when it's supposed to. And I think it took me growing up, the Lord knew I needed to, you know, get some stuff straight before I became the family man. And I'm just so thankful.
2: You ever see-

My co-host Cole Swindell with his number one from last year, That's Forever to Me. And a little bit later, we're going to hear Cole's new song called Girl Dad. Right now, we are at number 29. Here's Lainey Wilson and John Mayer, Phone, Keys, Wallet.

0: Lainey Wilson and John Mayer up one at number 29, Phone Keys Wallet. I'm Lon Helton, and coming up, the very first top 30 hit from a friend and songwriting partner of my co-host, Cole Swindell. Country Countdown
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13: This weather forecast is brought to you by the Crawfordsville Moose Lodge Number 6. Open Monday through Sunday at noon and open for lunch on Thursday and Friday with optional closing at 10. 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
14: Here's your WCDQ 106.3 forecast. A heat advisory begins at noon tomorrow. Cloudy skies with a few peaks of sun this afternoon with highs around 86. Southerly winds around 5 miles per hour. I'm meteorologist Jennifer Wojcicki.
15: Currently, it's 79 degrees.
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0: Alexandra Kay up one at number 28, Straight for the Heart. Cole Swindell is along as my Countdown co-host this week, and up next to the Countdown is Graylin James, somebody that you know. You guys had handwriting forever to me.
1: So
0: here he is with his first top 30 as an artist.
1: Wow, that's so cool, dude. Graylin is, you know, I remember when I first started writing with him, and I'd heard what a great writer he was, and I knew just from the songs I'd been pitched that he had written, I was like, I gotta write with this guy. But then you get in there, and he was singing, you know, his demos, kind of my situation, where people were like, why aren't you singing these if you're, you know, I love this version of it. And that was kind of the same thing with him, and I remember telling him, I was like, dude, you need to, if you want to be an artist, I love your sound, and you've got what it takes, I feel like. So to see somebody that, you know, reminded me of me right when I was at that point, and to have his first top 30 is, you know, he's been on tour with me. We've written some of the most special songs over my last couple albums together, and even songs that I didn't write, I wish I would have, that he wrote. So big fan of Graylin, and thankful.
0: Yeah, it's pretty cool how all that has kind of worked out, I think. And again, it is the very first top 30 hit for Graylin James as an artist. He's at number 27, Water at a Wedding.
2: Well, I didn't want to show up, but our families go way back. So when you said your vows, that's exactly where I said, thank God for open bars, 'cause watching all this ain't easy. In the middle of y'all.

0: Graylin James at number 27, Water at a Wedding. Cole Swindell is my co-host, and we're just talking about how you and Graylin wrote your hit Forever to Me. When you guys were writing, did he mention, was it always a goal of his to be an artist?
1: You know, I'm sure he had dreams of that, but I think it was kind of like me when I moved here. I didn't know if I'd get a record. Y'all knew how hard it mm-hmm. was. There's so many. I've never claimed to be the best singer. It's just, you know, but I learned being able to deliver a song is almost just as important as being able to sing one.
0: Yeah.
1: I'm glad that he's getting to experience it, because it's a dream to get to write songs for a living, but to get to write them and sing them. It's a little easier to tell your story when you're doing that.
0: Well, you said the words delivered. I think that's why so many country artists are writers, because they deliver those songs in such a real fashion.
1: Exactly.
0: And it's also nice when you go on the road to have a couple number ones in your pocket.
1: Hey, you're right. And that's what he's experiencing now, having the songs he's written for other people. Those are the only songs some people know. You know, he's got his hardcore fans that know his new stuff, but this is how he's getting introduced to the world, is songs he's written by other people. And it's like, hey, well, dang, if he wrote that, I need to listen to it. And it really, it's huge just to have that. And I kind of like my story. I had a few under my belt for other artists that were bigger than, you know, I could ever imagine. So it was a cool thing to get to see him, you know, play these that he wrote.
0: Yeah, and as we mentioned, Graylin was part of writing your huge hit Forever to Me, but he also had a hand in writing a really big number one for Jordan Davis a few years ago. And here it is, Next Thing You Know.
2: Sweet.

0: Jordan Davis with a number one from 3 years ago, Next Thing You Know. I am Lon Helton, and coming up, we're going to get the latest on Rainey, who is the 11-month-old daughter of my co-host, Cole Swindell. Country Countdown,
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0: Dustin Lynch once again at number 26. That's Easy to Love. Cole Swindell, and here's my co-host this week, and we were talking a bit ago that your daughter Rainey was born on August 7th. So give me an update on Rainey. Is she probably not quite mobile yet? Is she crawling?
1: She's crawling, yeah. She there's, you know, for a minute I was wondering when, you know, she'd start crawling, and literally we started working with her a little bit and putting something a few feet away, and man, she hadn't stopped yet. It's once they start, it's that's also something told me, like, that you can't take that back once they start moving, and it is.
0: Oh,
1: thankfully she's pulling up and scares me to death. You know, she stand up, she's not quite standing up on her own, but man, it is just the things you think are, you know, you thought were the coolest things in the world. Now it's literally just a smile or a laugh, and I can't imagine her doing anything better than that. It's just, it's unreal.
0: Also, your perspective changes. Everything has a sharp edge or a corner, or
1: yes,
0: and you want to put a helmet on them.
1: Oh, you know? Man. And you know that, like, you hear these things, and you know, it's like, yeah, that makes sense. I'd probably feel that way, but there's just no way until you're in the situation that you just, the sense of, I got to do whatever. And people, I remember they'd say, you know, you ready? Or you, I'm like, no, I don't know if you're ever ready. But one thing I knew was that I was going to do whatever it took. You know, I've always known what's important, what's not. But you kind of get, I don't know, that right here is just so clear.
0: Yeah.
1: And it's just amazing.
0: No, it really is. And those things do have a way of kind of all coming together. I do want to come back, talk some more about your little baby girl, Rainey, in a bit, and how she actually inspired your new song. We'll do that with Cole Swindell. But back to the countdown here at 25. It's Stella Lefty in Boston. On a

0: Newcomer Stella Lefty moving up 3 to number 25, Boston. We're counting them down with Cole Swindell. We talked earlier about you having a new little girl in your life and a little bit maybe later in your life as well. We should mention here, though, that you have a birthday coming up here in a couple days.
1: That's right. That's why I keep always a reminder.
0: Is that getting you too?
1: Yeah, just getting up there, man. But, you know, it's just thankful to be turning 43 and to know, you know, when I didn't really get my chance until I was 30 to do this. And you see some of the kids that are 20, 22, like getting to do that. And it's almost like the fatherhood, the husband thing. It's like, I would have messed that up if I'd have got, like, I still had plenty to work on at 30, you know?
0: Right.
1: So it's just amazing to just still get to be able to do it. But, you know, like we said earlier, I don't know, things start to mean more. You realize that time ain't slowing down. You're getting older. You wake up with a pain here and there. It's like, man, everything's a constant reminder that I better keep trying to be here, man, because Rainey, she's gonna need me. So
0: I understand. I do want to talk some more about her, including how she inspired your latest single. We'll do that with Cole Swindell as we get back to the chart here at 24. It's John Party, Boots Off.

0: love.
1: John Party at number 24 with Boots Off. I'm Lon Helton, and coming up, a new artist who's caught the attention of my co-host, Cole Swindell.
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0: Dan and Shay up one to number 23 with Say So. We're counting down the hits this week with Cole Swindell. And at the beginning of the show, I mentioned that I saw you in January out in Scottsdale during one of the world's biggest muscle car auctions. Did you have a chance to stick around a little bit and see any of the auction?
1: I didn't.
0: Because it's like a high school football game for cheering.
1: Really? I saw some videos, and my buddy Ryan Blaney, I think he was out there. They auctioned off some car for his charity or something, and I didn't get to stay for all of it. But
0: yeah,
1: obviously I can appreciate an incredible vehicle, but I just it's not something that until I've kind of gotten older that I've been interested in. And I just know, you know, just my dad love for cars, and some that I didn't even know he had, like, happened around that. My brother was sharing stories of my dad and a Chevelle that I didn't know about, and my brother was telling me he was in the Air Force in Oklahoma, and he'd wait at the train station every day for it to come in. And I just, that story wrecked me, because I pictured him so young and so excited to
0: see a
1: car. And I just, you know, he was like, it was silver with black racing stripes, and he told me all about it. And literally 20 minutes later, I'm standing there face to face with a car, just like, and it was hard not to be like, I don't need this, but I need it, because this is as close as I've felt to him in a long time. And I'd never heard the story.
0: Yeah.
1: And now I know why people that are into cars and stuff, maybe for that reason, it's like because of somebody they love drove it, or it makes them think of it. And I'd never experienced that, but it felt like I time traveled, dude, just looking at that car.
0: Yeah.
1: But yeah, I'm looking forward to finding it.
0: Yeah, well, good luck on that search. And next time you're here, we'll get an update, and keep our fingers crossed that you have some good news for us when you're back. As we head back to the countdown, we're at 22. Here's Lauren, Elena, and Chase Matthew, All My Exes. I know.

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1: 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I'm Cole Swindell, here this week with Lon Hilton. Newcomer Zach John King is next at number 21, Get to Drinking. Now

0: Zach John King, once again at number 21, Get to Drinking. Cole Swindell is my Countdown co-host, and while we were listening to Zach, you said you wanted to talk about him.
1: Oh, man, my guy. Zach John King, another Georgia boy, doing well, man. I remember the first song I heard of his was Space, maybe, but then everything I've heard since is just, it's incredible. You don't find new artists every day that you're like, all right, I'm all in on this guy. Like, I can't wait to see what happens with him. And Zach John King is good people, man. Me and his dad, we haven't actually met in person, but we kind of communicated through social media, and I can just tell he's just a great person. He sends me stuff on there that's just, you can tell. I feel like he knows that I don't have my dad, so he just kind of, I don't know. It's just been really cool to kind of get to know him through that. So I'm looking forward to just meeting his family. And actually, nobody knows this, but I wrote a song with Zach John King that I'm going to cut that I absolutely love. You know, when we wrote it, we didn't know who was going to do it, but I don't know that he's already done with his album. And I think, you know, it's something that we both love. I love it. So I'm going to hopefully record that. And it's cool to see an artist that is doing so well, a great writer, great singer, and just great person, man. It's just, he's one of those that it makes it easy to pull for him. And I'm just excited to see what happens for him.
0: Yeah, he's off to a pretty good start. And we're talking about Zach John King. His debut hit is there at number 21. As we get down to number 20 in the countdown, it is another Zach Top, South of Sanity.

0: Zach Top at number 20, South of Sanity. Cole Swindell is this week's Countdown co-host, and a bunch of your friends have been in here recently, all talking about you, including Dylan Scott. Now, the two of you guys did a tour a couple of years ago, and we talked about that.
1: We had a great time. Had a great time out there with Cole, and I'll do it all over again, too, because his fans were very, they welcomed me with open arms, man. They were out there, you know, singing the songs they knew, and the ones they didn't, they were still standing up, having a good time. So I'll do it over again in a minute.
0: Well, his life has changed a little bit since that tour. Got married, now has a little one-year-old girl.
1: Yeah, yeah, it's awesome seeing the pictures of it. It's kind of wild knowing, you know, knowing Cole for so many years, and, you know, here he is now, just married and a baby, and just, I don't know, man, life's so good, you know it is, and it's just cool to see. It's cool to see things transpire the way they do.
2: Yeah, man, we had so much fun on that tour, and I got to see his kids kind of watch from the side stage and just wonder, you know, what is that going to be like? And it's just wild to me, you know, it happened later in life for me, but to see all these guys younger than me experiencing these things that I probably should have already looked into, you know, but the way it works out is how it's meant to be. And you know, I'm getting a tour with people like Dylan, just another great dude, great husband, great father. That's, you know, that's who I want to be around these days.

Dylan Scott, his recent number one, What He'll Never Have. Cole Swindell is my co-host as we get back to the chart at 19, Low Cash, Wrong Hearts.

0: Low Cash again at number 19. That's Wrong Hearts. I'm Lon Helton, and coming up, my co-host Cole Swindell hears from his longtime friend and mentor, Luke Bryan. Country Countdown
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9: Here's your WCDQ 106.3 forecast. A heat advisory begins at noon tomorrow. Partly cloudy skies this afternoon with highs around 86. Winds out of the south around 5 miles per hour. I'm meteorologist Jennifer Wojcicki. Currently, it's 80 degrees.
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1: Y'all know by now, me and Luke Bryan go way back. Here is my buddy right here at number 18 with Country, and she knows it.

0: That's Luke Bryan up a couple to number 18 country, and she knows it. We're counting them down with Cole Swindell, and I think you've told it here a number of times, and so has Luke, but everybody knows the story about you and Luke Bryan and how close you guys are, what good buddies. When Luke was in here last summer, he got into that even a little bit more.
1: Listen, I mean, Cole Swindell is like a brother to me. He's beyond a friend and beyond somebody that, I mean, there hasn't been a week gone by in my life or a day that I don't think about, gosh, I'm so glad Cole Swindell moved to Nashville, came into my life, used to be the guy that would ride my bus and sell the t-shirts, and the fact that he's, you know, the fact that he's found the woman of his dreams and his wife and the mother of his baby girl, I'm like, I'm just so happy for him. And I see him, we get to play golf a little bit together, and seeing him with a big smile on his face makes me have the biggest smile. And as long as he's smiling, I'm smiling.
2: Man, I wasn't expecting that to hit me like that. But, you know, Luke, is, everybody knows the history, and he is like a big brother to me. And, you know, a lot of conversations nobody will ever even know about, and a lot of highs and lows I've been through that he's helped me through. And I don't know, that means a lot. I would not be here without Luke.
0: Why did that clip from Luke hit you so hard?
2: I mean, I think just hearing somebody I've looked up to like that say they're proud.
0: Wow.
2: Yeah. I mean,
0: pretty special.
2: Yeah. I mean, he was there at my dad's funeral, and I don't know. I think he's always felt just responsible to look after me, so.
0: Yeah, I'll tell you what, to give you just a couple of minutes to kind of catch your breath here. And I do want to talk some more about Luke Bryan when his second song in this week's countdown comes up in just a little bit. Right now, though, as we get back to the chart at 17, here's Taylor Swift, I Knew It, I Knew You.

0: I knew it.
1: Taylor Swift jumping up 8 all the way to number 17. I knew it. I knew you.
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0: Hardy, along with Eric Church, Morgan Wallen, and Tim McGraw at number 16, MacArthur. I'm Lon Helton, and coming up, we're going to hear why being a girl dad is a really unique experience for my co-host, Cole Swindell. 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

0: different for you.
1: It really is. I've got some cousins that are girls, but I was a kid myself then, and it's just I feel like I'm still growing up with her as she grows up. There's got to be. I'm gonna write a song about that next. Growing up watching you, because that's what I'm doing. I feel like everybody thinks she's growing up, and I'm
0: that's great.
1: I'm right there with her. So yeah, if anybody hears this, I've already written it. So,
0: well, I always think too, having a kid is about the first time that you realize that you are not the center of the universe.
1: Exactly.
0: Especially most young guys.
1: You're in the thing, and that's just what you got to be. But then being single and then going into a relationship where you have to sacrifice and do, it's not all about you. I think that's the best thing that, ever happened to me, because without that, without Courtney, there would be no Rainey. And it's just, I think getting to learn as you go, and I don't know that I'd appreciate it, and I don't know if I could confidently say, hey, this is better than any of that. It's just if you're fortunate enough to become a parent, man, it tops everything I've ever experienced.
0: No, I get it, and it shows all over your face too. I really love that, and of course, it's great for inspiring new songs too. Which reminds me, we are going to get your new song, "Girl Dad," in just a little bit. As we get back to the countdown at 14, it's Kenny Chesney, "Carry On."

0: Kenny Chesney is up 3 to number 14 with Carry On. Cole Swindell is my co-host this week, and up next is George Burge, who is teamed with Luke Bryan on this song. And, of course, we were just talking about Luke a little bit ago, and whenever we talk about Luke, I just will never forget you opening up for him in Chicago at Soldier Field.
1: Yeah, and he, like, to give me that opportunity, you know, I haven't taken anybody to Soldier Field yet, but I do think anytime I get to take people on the road or do that, it's just me, the way to say thank you, because I know people like Luke, and especially Luke. I mean, I remember in college, you know, just handing out burnt CDs. I didn't even have one on me because anybody I could get to take it to listen to, I would. And that is, you know, something this business, you know, it's hard to, I mean, that was the height of my just fandom of being a country music fan, and then it becomes, you know, the pressure of performing and doing this.

0: It's just to hear Luke say that is just, you know, I hope he knows how much he means to me.
1: Well, I have no doubt that he does. And talking about Luke Bryan, who joins George Burge at number 13 with Ride, Ride, Ride.

0: Burge and Luke Bryan up one to number 13, Ride, Ride, Ride. I'm Lon Helton, and coming up, His Little Girl inspires the new hit by my co-host, Cole Swindell. Country Countdown, USA.
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0: The latest number one from Jordan Davis is at number 12 this week, Turn This Truck Around. Cole Swindell is my co-host. And listen, before we leave Jordan, he was in here last summer, just about the time that your daughter Rainey was born. And so I think we, you know, and he's got four kids.
1: Oh, I know. Yeah,
0: so
1: he's a girl.
0: We talk girls and kids.
2: You know, he's a buddy. Played golf together and pumped to see him becoming a dad and adding to the family. And
0: yeah,
2: it's a good one to have another dad out there doing the music thing.
0: Have you talked to him since Rainey's been born? Has he been looking for any girl dad advice?
2: I haven't. I need to check back in with him, because I'm sure, you know, and that's the cool thing too, is like I'm hoping that, you know, we get to do the music thing together and I get to go play shows with Cole, write songs, do that. And, you know, within the next few years, as these kids, you know, grow up, you know, you hope they go to the same schools and, you know, go ride horses together, play sports, whatever they're into. And we get to kind of take on that next phase of life together. And that's one thing that I'm really looking forward to.
1: Man, what a guy. He's literally not just one of my favorite artists, but just people, man. That's and just to see, you know, somebody that I'm older than, you know, like, it reminds me, like Thomas Rhett. You just look at how they balance things and how they've been able to do what they've done. I couldn't have done that at that point in my career, I don't think. And it's just, I have to remind him, I text him when Singles You Up, his first single, had come out. I was like, this is a hit, there's no doubt. And I remember him being like, really? I appreciate that, you know. And he ain't looked back since, man. It's
0: sure.
1: You just love seeing people like that succeed, because there's kids out there looking up to these artists, and there's people, and he is just, that's somebody I hope my daughter, I hope she's a fan of Jordan Davis.
0: I don't think that's going to be very hard at all. And, of course, Jordan was there at number 12. As we get on to 11, it's Bailey Zimmerman and Chevy Silverado.

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2: 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I'm Cole Swindell, here this week with Lon Hilton.
3: Here's my buddy Kane Brown at number 10 with Woman.

0: Kane Brown again at number 10 with Woman. Cole Swindell is this week's Countdown co-host. He just released a new song just in time for Father's Day called Girl Dead. And just kind of want to talk about how the idea came to you.
1: I think just I'd heard the term girl dad, you know.
0: Yeah, but that's what I love, because the title is Girl Dad without the comma.
1: You probably need a comma in there.
0: But then when you hear it, you go, it's actually Girl Dad.
1: Yes. See, and that would have given it away. As a songwriter, you kind of have to leave a reason to listen to it. But that was my original just idea. But I thought there's got to be a better way. I can't write this of playing Barbies and all that stuff a girl dad would have to do. I think I want it to be more personal, because it really came from a real place of me. Just, you know, I would like to think my dad would be proud of where I am in my life, but just not being able to see his reaction to all of it, I think, is really what brought it on. So that was, I knew when we went in, I was like, this is the idea. It's going to go from meeting a girl dad to we're having one, but it's just really a real life update to my dad of since you should be here. Like, I want you to, you know that this is what's going on now. And at a time in my life, I never thought I'd get here or could feel this way, that it's, I hope people find some hope in this story.
0: Yeah, it is such a great story, and we are going to hear your new song, Girl Dad, and talk some more about it in just a little bit. But as you were talking about Girl Dad, you did mention this song from about 10 years ago, and I want to get it. It's my co-host, Cole Swindell, and You Should Be Here.

0: My co-host Cole Swindell is number one from 2016, You Should Be Here. So, Cole, here we are, 10 years later. Your new song, Girl Dad, kind of picks up where You Should Be Here left off. You know, again, you talking to your dad. And when you did the video for Girl Dad, you went...
1: Yeah, I went back.
0: Because the story is talking to your dad, so you got to do it, but it's like...
1: And that's why, like, I just remember You Should Be Here. It's like, you know, how did you do that? But it's just, I just know that sharing my story, if that can help people, you know, as much as I didn't want to put Rainey and Courtney, Rainey might not remember that, but Courtney, that was her first time ever out there. And to have her there with me, it was just kind of what the song means to me. It's, hey, last time I left here, I was tore up. I mean, it was, and not that wasn't emotional, but it's just, it was a good visit. And it's when I left, it just, I don't know, it just felt free to just let all that out. And, I hate that people get to see that on camera, but I just think it's powerful. And
0: it is.
1: I just want people to know it's okay to feel like that. It's okay to not be all right or be struggling with it. I mean, it's everybody, but if, you know, if you've been through it and you can help people, whether it's with lyrics or just being there for them or sharing your story,
0: absolutely.
1: I just think that's why we're here. So I'm just thankful that I get to share mine.
0: Yeah, and as you get along with this song, I imagine a lot of people are going to be sharing their stories with you as well. We are going to hear your new song in a little bit. Right now, though, we're at 9. Here's Luke Combs and Be By You.

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0: Corey Kent and Coe Wetzel up one to number 8, Rocky Mountain Low. I'm Lon Helton, and coming up, the emotional new song that's going to pull on your heartstrings, and it's by my co-host, Cole Swindell. Country Countdown
1: USA. From the people who brought you It's the Dog Park comes...

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15: Here's your WCDQ 106.3 forecast. A heat advisory begins at noon tomorrow. Partly cloudy skies this afternoon with highs around 86. Winds out of the south around 5 miles per hour. I'm meteorologist Jennifer Wojcicki. Currently, it's 80 degrees.
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0: Ella Langley and Morgan Wallen up one at number seven, I Can't Love You Anymore. We're counting them down here with Cole Swindell. We've been talking about your new song, Girl Dad. I am curious, though, just at what point in your daughter's life did the idea come to you to write this song?
1: Yeah, I think I from the moment I met Courtney, I've always said that. I was like, I wish you could have met my dad, but I hope that she gets to see a little bit of him in me. But for me, I was just on a golf cart like I love to be and just thought about how, like, girl dad, I knew I was one. It came up, probably 4 or 5 months after she was born, and I just had that idea, and it just kept growing, the idea, as we went. You know, we wanted it to be, hey, this is a kind of an update on my life to my dad, but then I just think that all that's ever helped me was being able to share and then hear stories like yours, or just to be able to hear other people's perspective on how they relate to that. It just lets me know, like, you know, this is valid, this, the way I feel. And it's not touched on a lot, because it's tough to, nobody wants to hear about that constantly, but it's just, I think anytime I can let people know, like, hey, if you've seen my show, yeah, I like to have fun and get up there and do it, but this is me too, you know, and yeah. I hope people that are going through stuff can see that I'm as human as anybody. I feel these emotions, and it's just, I might not sing about them all the time, but anytime I have, I just feel like it's been the most impactful songs of my career.
0: It's so real.
1: Yeah, real. And that's what people want.
0: So many. Oh,
1: I feel like the more and more the world gets crazy, it's like, we want real, and this is as real as I've ever gotten.
0: Well, here it is. My co-host, Cole Swindell, Girl Dad.

0: That's the latest from my co-host Cole Swindell and Girl Dad. And Cole, we'll talk about the lyrics here a little bit, because to me the gritty part partly is when one of the first lines about the sound of the gravel in your boots.
1: Yeah.
0: You go, the rest is emotion and feelings, and but here's this gravel, but it reminds me of this.
1: That's
0: powerful, man.
1: Thank you. And that's the first line of the song. Is what, just the first line out of my mouth was, you know, I hate the sound of my boots on this gravel. But I think you go from looking at the title, wondering what this song's going to be, to very quickly being like, oh. And then the next line, I missed the dash in between those years. I mean, those are two of my favorite lines of the whole song. But I think it, as a songwriter, I'm just proud of the way you set the scene there. And it's just, it puts you there whether you want to be there or not. And sometimes that's what music, I mean, it does. It just takes you somewhere, and it's powerful.
0: Yeah, it is. It is. Great job, man.
1: Killer. Thank you, brother.
0: Talking about Girl Dad, which is the brand new one from my co-host, Cole Swindell. We're going to get back to the countdown here with Cole. We're at 6. It's Riley Green and Change My Mind.

0: Riley Green with his number one from last week, number six this week, Change My Mind. I'm Lon Helton, and coming up, a brand new hobby for my co-host, Cole Swindell. Country Countdown USA.
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0: Morgan Wallen up one at number four, don't we? We're counting down hits with Cole Swindell, and up next is Jason Aldean, and you guys were sharing, is this a new hobby?
1: I don't know how long he's been into it. For me, it's been about a year, but the trading cards and stuff, we had a little hang down in downtown Nashville a few months back, and me and Jason, DJ Silver, and some folks from Fanatics, they all came, brought a bunch of cards. We went to Jeff Ruby and just opened some cards, had some dinner, and obviously, me and Aldean, being from Georgia, we're big Braves fans and just sports fans in general, I think. So, I don't know. It's like anything else. You find a common interest, and it's...
0: Well, how'd this start with you? You said about a year ago.
1: Yeah. I mean, obviously, I wasn't playing any golf. We were locked in with the baby, and I just kind of got into the trading cards and looking up stuff on eBay, and then I ended up going to a few card shops, and it just took me back to the whole card world and hobby has changed so much, but... Yeah, it's about more than that. I think it's the people, the connections you make through it. And it's just been an interesting community to kind of, everybody's been kind of welcoming to us getting into it. And it's just, it's cool. I know Luke Combs is big into it.
0: Me and
1: Luke and Dale Jr. and another buddy, Adam of Luke's. We're in a group text, Drew Parker, that we kind of talk about that.
0: Wow.
1: Jr., I'm huge into the NASCAR cards. You know, I'm a big NASCAR fan. And Junior's always sent. He's big into the old school, like baseball and stuff. I like it too, but I don't know. Being in North Carolina and being buddies with some of the drivers, I like to collect people I'm friends with. That I like to support them, you know. And you know, so it's just really for a hobby.
0: No, I think that's pretty cool, though. And we started talking about your new trading card hobby because you share that with Jason Aldean, who happens to be next on the countdown at number three. Don't tell on me.

0: Moving on.
1: Josh Ross up one and number two, Hate How You Look. We're counting down the hits with Cole Swindell. And you know, the last time you were here, you told us this really great story about seeing Ellen Langley many, many years ago at the Auburn Rodeo. We played your clip for her, and here was her response.
2: Yeah, you know, I was just sitting around with a group that I came with, and somebody brought out a guitar, and, you know, everyone knew that I sang because I was trying to play shows, and I was handing my business card out everywhere. So I was playing, I was playing wagon wheel. And somebody comes up and stands really close to me, and I look up, and I was like, oh, looks like Cole Swindell. And I kept going, I was like, oh, that's Cole Swindell. And then, yeah, we met, took a picture. I have it somewhere on my phone. But, yeah, and then I met him like a year or two into living here, and we talked about that night.
3: Yeah.
2: We're at the same publishing company. We were at the Christmas party, and I was like, do you remember coming up to a girl with a guitar? And he was like, oh, my God, I do remember that. I was like, that was me.
4: What a story.
1: Mm-hmm.
4: You don't expect to see somebody playing on a tailgate in a parking lot to what she's doing now. I mean, it is.
1: And 8 years later, she has this week's number one song, right?
4: Come on, man. That's only in Nashville right there.
1: Right?
4: And that is, I don't know. She's just another one that, I don't know, her songs are great, but she's just a great person, you know. And I think anytime, you know, we have an artist like that that just storms onto the scene and does this, you just, you know, it's just good to see. And I can't wait to go see a show and with a few more people than were around that tailgate that day, man. That's she's killing it, and I'm so proud of her and just happy for her.
1: Oh, you're right, man. She is absolutely killing it. We're talking about Ella Langley, who has the number one song in the USA, Be Her.

0: Ella Langley and her fifth number one, Be Her. And there they are, the top 30 country hits in the USA as compiled by Country Air Check. We've been counting them down here with Cole Swindell as we were talking earlier. You're kind of back on the road here and got some dates where folks can come and see you.
1: Yeah, we're getting back to it. Really excited to see everybody out there. We're going to be in Hilliard, Ohio for July 4th. Big celebration, going to be amazing. Then we're in Terre Haute, Indiana on the 9th. Fort Laramie, Ohio on the 10th. Everybody knows I love playing in Ohio. We got Jacksonville, Illinois on the 11th. Las Vegas on the 18th. Costa Mesa, California on the 19th. Logan, Utah the 23rd. And Yerington, Nevada on the 24th.
0: Of course, the new song is Girl Dad. Love it. It just gets to me on a lot of levels. Best luck with that. As always, man, great talking to you. And thanks for helping me count down the hits.
1: You're the best, Lon. Thank you, buddy.
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1: You'll hear new country and new artist interviews.
0: And artist news. Yeah, it's kind of a big deal. You see what I did there?
1: Yeah. We've talked about this.

0: Alexandra Kay, straight for the heart. I'm Bosch. Time now for the honor group of the day. Today, I'd like to honor people who are really enjoying the World Cup. You know, soccer, or as they say in Europe, football. I'm trying to get into it. I'm trying really hard. It's a little hard for me to get into it. I'm trying, though. So if you enjoy the World Cup, I honor you today.
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3: 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And Unearth a Mystery featuring Bigfoot on Wednesday, June 24th at 2. 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
3: This weather forecast is brought to you by the Crawfordsville Moose Lodge No. 6. Open Monday through Sunday at noon and open for lunch on Thursday and Friday with optional closing at 10. The Crawfordsville Moose Lodge No. 6 is a family center, social club, and charity organization. 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
13: Here's your WCDQ 106.3 forecast. A heat advisory begins at noon tomorrow. A mix of clouds and sun this afternoon with highs around 86. Winds out of the south around 5 miles per hour. I'm meteorologist Jennifer Wojcicki. Currently 81.
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0: say so.
1: Dan and Shay with Say So. I'm Bosch. Carrie Underwood's coming up next. So check this out. A new survey of thousands of drivers nationwide identifies the worst roads and routes for passive-aggressive driving behavior. It finds that Ventura Boulevard, a Los Angeles area road, is the worst for low-level hostile driving, including behaviors like tailgating and blocking merges. Florida's US 1 and Central Avenue in Westchester County, New York, round out the top three. You know, it looks like they've never been to my neighborhood. Ugh, the driving's horrible. People have bumper stickers that say, drive at your own risk.
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12: Here's your WCDQ 106.3 forecast. A heat advisory begins at noon tomorrow. A mix of clouds and sun this afternoon with highs around 86. Winds out of the south around 5 miles per hour. I'm meteorologist Jennifer Wojcicki. Right now, 82.
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I ain't telling you the keys underneath that little red back door brick.

0: That's Jackson Dean with Make a Liar. I'm Bosch. On the way next, Florida Georgia Line featuring Tim McGraw. So most of us are spending way too much time on our phones, right? Well, here are three tips that can help you reduce phone time from the experts. You ready? Delete certain apps on your phone, such as social media and email, to transform it into more of a tool than a distraction. Use your phone as a phone and take time to connect with actual people by calling them, and switch to a base model flip phone so you don't have to deal with the temptation to doom scroll or game at all. So basically, you paid close to $1,000 for a brick phone, like in the olden days, that all it did was make calls? Get out of here.
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0: Big-time ACM Award winner Ella Langley, Be Her, I'm Bosch. It's Sunday, June 28th. On this day in history, in 1762, they had the first reported counterfeiting attempt in Boston. On this day in 1846, the saxophone is patented by Antoine Joseph Adolphe Sax. And on this day in 1939, Pan Am opens its Southern Route Transatlantic Air Service.
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17: Here's your WCDQ 106.3 forecast. A heat advisory begins at noon tomorrow. A mix of clouds and sun this afternoon with highs around 86. Winds out of the south around 5 miles per hour. I'm meteorologist Jennifer Wojcicki. Currently, it's 84 degrees.
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0: Taylor Swift, I Knew It, I Knew You. I'm Bosch. Jason Aldean is coming up next. So the question is, how big a part do pets play in people's lives these days? According to a new survey, pets aren't just companions anymore. They're shaping how people date, live, and make big life choices. Yeah, the survey found that many pet owners see their animals as non-negotiable, even in relationships, with most saying they'd choose their pet over a romantic partner if forced to decide. Pets are treated more like family now, influencing everything from social plans to housing choices. Look, I totally agree. We have a cat and a dog, and the reason why we love our pets is because they're much nicer than humans.
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1: This weather forecast is brought to you by the Crawfordsville Moose Lodge No. 6. Open Monday through Sunday at noon and open for lunch on Thursday and Friday with optional closing at 10. The Crawfordsville Moose Lodge No. 6 is a family center, social club, and charity organization. 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
2: Here's your WCDQ 106.3 forecast. A heat advisory begins at noon tomorrow. A mix of clouds and sun this afternoon with highs around 86. Winds out of the south around 5 miles per hour. I'm meteorologist Jennifer Wojcicki. Currently, it's 84 degrees.
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0: Lainey Wilson and John Mayer, Phone Keys Wallet. I'm Bosch. Bailey Zimmerman's coming up next. Great question on socials this morning. You wake up tomorrow with one completely useless superpower that impresses no one but quietly makes your life better. What is it? Again, you wake up tomorrow with one completely useless superpower that impresses no one but quietly makes your life better. What is it? Here's some responses. The ability to get a great night's sleep every night. Yeah. The ability to stop doom scrolling and log off. The power to instantly and perfectly untangle any knot, cord, or wire just by looking at it. An empty parking spot appears every time. And the ability to remove the plastic film from any package in one piece. You know, that last one would be great. You know how many times I've injured myself trying to open a package? You too?
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0: John Party at Boots Off. I'm Bosch. On the way next, Corey Kent and Co. Wetzel. Well, we love our sports bars. How about you? A new ranking from Yelp highlights the top sports bars in the country. You ready? Their number one pick is Shakespeare Pub and Grill in San Diego, a beloved British-style pub run by British people since 1990. Yeah, McMullen's Irish Pub in Vegas comes in second, followed by Crossbar in New York City. Yeah, but, you know, that Shakespeare's Pub, I don't know about that. I mean, I hear he rarely shows up anymore. So don't go looking for him.
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12: Here's your WCDQ 106.3 forecast. A heat advisory begins at noon tomorrow. A mix of clouds and sun this afternoon with highs around 86. Winds out of the south around 5 miles per hour. I'm meteorologist Jennifer Wojcicki. Currently, it's 84 degrees.
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0: Dustin Lynch, Easy to Love. I'm Bosch. On the way next, Thomas Rhett and Jordan Davis. So there was a great question on socials today. What's something men think is romantic but actually is not? Again, what's something men think is romantic but actually is not? Here's some of the responses. Proposing at someone else's wedding. The whole public proposal thing. Ordering her food at a restaurant. Showing up uninvited thinking it's romantic. You know, that last one, it gets a little weird if you ever do that. Especially if she's kind of entertaining someone else at the time. Awkward.
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6: Here's your WCDQ 106.3 forecast. A heat advisory begins at noon tomorrow. A mix of clouds and sun this afternoon with highs around 86. Winds out of the south around 5 miles per hour. I'm meteorologist Jennifer Wojcicki. Currently, it's 84 degrees.
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0: Zach Top South of Sanity. I'm Bosch. Luke Holmes is coming up next. So there's a lot of different kinds of wine combinations that are weird lately. And now how about this? Frozen pickles in Sauvignon Blanc. Wine. The trend is popping up on TikTok and Instagram. It's super simple. 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Well, I guess if someone gets based on that, you could really say they're pickled, right?
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Kane Brown with Woman. That's his latest. Kane Brown suffering a bit of a accident on the golf course last weekend. He was golfing in a charity event, and he got hit in the head by a golf ball. Required 23 stitches on his ear. He has a concussion. Yeah, we're wishing Kane Brown a speedy recovery. Low cash, John Morgan after Sam Hunt.

0: He moved to Nashville, started writing songs, and now he's bringing them to country radio. John Morgan, his new track is called Kid Myself. My name is John Glenn. Thank you for being here this weekend. Dolly Parton has been busy. Her truck stop, it opened this week. She also launched a new coffee. Her coffee brand is called Cup of Ambition, and you can get it in a light, medium, or dark roast.
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5: This weather forecast is brought to you by the Crawfordsville Moose Lodge No. 6. 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The Crawfordsville Moose Lodge No. 6 is a family center, social club, and charity organization. 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
11: Here's your WCDQ 106.3 forecast. A heat advisory begins at noon tomorrow. Partly cloudy tonight with lows around 73. Winds out of the southeast 5 to 10 miles per hour. I'm meteorologist Jennifer Wojcicki. Currently, it's 83 degrees.
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0: The perfect song as we approach the 4th of July. Kelsey Hart with Fireworks. My name is John Glenn. Let's check some famous birthdays. The 28th of June sees country star Kelly Pickler celebrating a birthday. Billionaire Elon Musk is celebrating. So is Eileen Quinn from Annie fame. Kathy Bates, John Elway, Mel Brooks. Tashina Arnold is Tina Butler from The Neighborhood. John Cusack, Rob Dyrdek from Ridiculousness on MTV also celebrating today. If it's your special day today, happy birthday. I hope all your birthday wishes come true this weekend.
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13: Here's your WCBQ 106.3 forecast. A heat advisory begins at noon tomorrow. Partly cloudy tonight with lows around 73. Winds out of the southeast 5 to 10 miles per hour. I'm meteorologist Jennifer Wojcicki. Currently, it's 83 degrees.
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0: New music from Jason Aldean. It's called Don't Tell On Me. 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Just spend 2 minutes doing it. 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
9: Here's your WCDQ 106.3 forecast. A heat advisory begins at noon tomorrow. Partly cloudy tonight with lows around 73. Winds out of the southeast 5 to 10 miles per hour. I'm meteorologist Jennifer Wojcicki. Currently, it's 83 degrees.
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0: Zach John King with Get to Drinkin', brand new music from him. Zach currently on the road with Morgan Wallen. Now, the Hollywood Insider Magazine Deadline has confirmed this movie is in the works. It's tentatively titled Shania. It will be a movie about the rise and superstardom of Shania Twain. Now, Shania, it will be a co-producer in the movie. They have a director. We don't know who the cast is going to be yet, but production on this new movie should begin in 2027.
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3: 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The Crawfordsville Moose Lodge No. 6 is a family center, social club, and charity organization. 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
6: Here's your WCBQ 106.3 forecast. A heat advisory begins at noon tomorrow. Partly cloudy tonight with lows around 73. Winds out of the southeast 5 to 10 miles per hour. I'm meteorologist Jennifer Wojcicki. Currently 82.
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0: Lauren Elena. It's called All My Exes. Brand new music from her. She gets some help from Chase Matthew with that song. Now, according to a study by the health insurance company Cigna, more than half of American adults in this study are lonely. This is a condition in which a person lacks close relationships and a sense of belonging due to social isolation. So knowing this, can you think of anybody that you haven't talked to in a while? Maybe a contact in your mobile phone? Maybe just giving them a quick call or a text. Say, hey, was thinking of you. Just want to know how you're doing. Just send them a quick text.
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